0: art, politics,
1: news,
0: music,
1: events,
0: news,
1: interviews,
0: music, events,
1: you,
2: news,
0: interviews,
2: events,
0: interviews,
2: interviews,
0: you,
1: politics,
2: you,
1: art, politics, music,
2: art,
1: news,
2: art,
1: events,
2: art,
1: interviews,
2: art,
1: you,
2: music,
1: interviews,
2: art,
1: art,
0: you,
2: politics,
1: art,
2: music,
1: politics,
2: news,
1: you,
0: music,
1: news,
2: events,
1: events,
0: art,
2: interviews,
1: politics,
0: you,
1: art,
0: music,
1: art,
2: you,
1: politics,
0: you,
1: music,
2: you.
3: And now, another tale of tragedy from Booyah, the Burned Out Burner.
4: You know, one time I did something so stupid at Burning Man. Oh man, this was like dumb. This was like, God, the stupidest thing ever. You see, I like the man and all. I mean, he's a pretty cool dude. He and I have had some, like, really good communions, you know. But I thought it was kind of, you know, elitist. The dudes made out of wood got all the attention on the ply and everything. So I thought, wouldn't it be cool if some real, like, non-Pinocchio dude got to be the Burning Man for a change? You know, a Burning Man. So I siphoned off some gas from our car. That was pretty stupid itself, come to think of it. Tasted awful. And then after I siphoned, I took a bath in all this gas and I lit a cigarette. I mean, it was pretty cool and all, but God, I never knew it wouldn't be a controlled burn, you know what I mean? Like, the man always burns so smooth and all. Oh man, that was so stupid.
3: Don't be like Booyah. Be smart. And don't be out of control. Burn bright. Don't

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Imagine a nation.

0: 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The eyes have it. Unlock. Unlock. Unlock.
1: Order. Short-term thing.
2: And I said it rhetorically because, of course, by just about any standard, we would have to concede that this is
3: Heineken! Fuck that shit! Pabst Blue Ribbon!

Good evening. Good evening and welcome to Birthplace, Philadelphia Roots, American Branches, here on Ben Mur Presents on ShoutingFire.com. I'm your host, Dr. Kramer. The song you just heard, our opener for this evening, is called Love is the Message by MFSB. Possibly the single most important Philadelphia record ever made. It became the unofficial anthem of black dance culture in New York, was embraced by DJs at the Paradise Garage, and helped lay the foundation for modern dance music. If Philadelphia had a national anthem, this is arguably it. But before I get ahead of myself, let me tell you about tonight's show. Next month, America turns 250 years old, and tonight we're celebrating that milestone with an all-vinyl journey through the music of Philadelphia, the city where the nation was born, and one of the cities that helped define the sound of American music. Over the next 3 hours, we'll travel... How are my levels? Over the next 3 hours, we'll travel through soul, funk, disco, jazz, and maybe a little bit of rock, with music from Philadelphia International Records, Sal Soul Records, and beyond. You'll hear artists like the OJs, Teddy Pendergrass, Billy Paul, MFSB, John Coltrane, Todd Rundgren, and many others. Tonight's show is also dedicated to the memory of Dexter Wansell, whose work as a composer, arranger, producer, and musician helped to shape the sound of Philadelphia. Later in the program, we'll spend some time exploring his remarkable legacy. So, settle in. Every sound you'll hear tonight comes from vinyl, spinning in real time. This is Birthplace, Philadelphia Roots, American Branches. I'm Dr. Kramer. Let's drop the needle.

he ain't jiving, he's jamming. And I feel like that's exactly what we're doing tonight. We are not jiving, but we sure are jamming. Here on Benmer Presents on Shouting Fire. That was just Leon Huff, I Ain't Jiving, I'm Jamming, from his album, Here to Create Music. A rare chance to hear Huff himself as an artist. Most people know him as the producer and songwriter, but this record showcases that funky piano style that's set underneath countless Philly soul classics. So up next, we're going to keep going with Philadelphia's own Patti LaBelle and her group, LaBelle, who broke barriers for black women in rock, soul, and pop. The one song that's up next is probably the one that you might guess, one of the most daring hits of the 1970s. It mixed New Orleans flavor funk, glam rock attitude, and a provocative lyric into a worldwide smash.

Well, that was some pure Philadelphia soul. Hey, chat. How you doing? Haven't said hi to you yet tonight. We are live on the internet, and so we got some. That means that we got some listeners. So looking in the chat, we can see that we've got Traveler in Time, Teal, M. Gans, M4R554. I think that means Marissa. And 1, 2, 3. Welcome to the show, chat. Thanks for being here. And thanks for listening. Anybody else who is not in the chat but has tuned in. A tradition that we have on this show, on Ben Represents, is that if anybody is having anything to drink tonight, when I say the words earballs, that means that you take a sip of whatever beverage it is that you've got. So I've got some ice water. So, earballs. Ah, that was delicious. I think we're going to have to keep some of that Philadelphia soul elegance going with a track from another artist off of the Philadelphia International Records label, group of artists, The 3 Degrees. With some lush strings, sophisticated arrangements, and romantic harmonies that became the blueprint for the sound of Philadelphia. And after the song's over, we're going to take a little recap and tell you what's going on tonight. But in the meantime,

All right, that was the 3 degrees. For those who are listening and might notice that there is any kind of a delay happening between when the song ends and I start talking, I think I should probably explain to you a little bit of what it looks like here in the studio. So as mentioned at the top of the show, we are playing, this is an all vinyl show, so I'm playing only vinyl records. And so since I'm doing this show here all by myself, I am doing the job of cueing the songs, pressing play on the songs, and monitoring the levels, and having to do just a bunch of physical activity in between starting talking and stopping talking. So, you know, I never really officially learned anything about radio, but I do know, one thing I do know is that you're not supposed to have dead air. So we're just, this is a learning curve situation, and I think that we're getting better every time. So now that I've given you all those disclaimers, I want to remind you that you are listening right now to a show called Birthplace, Philadelphia Roots, American Branches, here on Benmer Presents on ShoutingFire.com, and I'm Dr. Kramer, your host. As we celebrate America's upcoming 250th birthday, tonight's journey begins largely with one of the most important institutions in American music, Philadelphia International Records. Founded by Kenny Gamble and Leon Huff, Philadelphia International helped define the sound of the 1970s. The records were elegant and sophisticated, filled with soaring strings, powerful rhythm sections, and unforgettable melodies. But what made the label truly special was that it often balanced the personal and the political, the dance floor and the public square. Philadelphia was, after all, the city where America was born, and many of the artists' recordings here weren't afraid to engage with the questions facing the country around them. Records like Wake Up Everybody, Let's Clean Up the Ghetto, and others reflected concerns about community, responsibility, education, and civic life. They celebrated America while also challenging it to live up to its ideals. That spirit feels especially relevant as we approach this 250th anniversary. Benjamin Franklin once wrote that an investment in knowledge pays the best interest. Philadelphia International Records invested heavily in ideas, ideas about community, dignity, hope, and collective responsibility, and somehow managed to wrap those ideas inside records that could fill dance floors around the world. So as we continue this set, we're going to keep exploring the sound of Philadelphia and the artists that helped make it one of America's greatest musical exports. And now I've been talking in between each song and taking a break, but I think what we'll do for the next few songs is you know, kind of play through a little bit. So the one that's upcoming next, I can't remember if I played this in one of my other shows before. It's very possible that I did because it's probably one of my most favorite songs, a song that I just got introduced to a couple of years ago by a dear friend, my dear friend DJ Mahogany. Shout out to you. You're probably, if you're not listening now, I know you're listening later. This is a song that I identify with highly because the title is Party Time Man. It's a song about someone who, you know, kind of has to deal with the responsibilities in the daytime, but at night, well, that's when the Party Time Man comes out. So, I mean, that's me, Dr. Kramer. So, let's listen to the Futures sing their song, Party Time Man, a Philadelphia soul classic.

I sure hope this song is nobody's theme song. This song's called Backstabbers. Earballs.

I love a good juxtaposition. Two songs ago, we heard a song by the OJs called Backstabbers. The OJs originally from Ohio, but transformed into stars by Philadelphia International. This is a song, it's a great social commentary soul record. And, you know, underneath the smooth groove is a sharp warning about envy, betrayal, and fake friends. So that could kind of get you down, I think, you know, if you really get into it. So I was happy to follow that up with a song by one of Philly's most underrated disco acts, True Example. Such an uplifting song called Love Is Finally Coming My Way. A favorite among disco collectors and modern DJs. It just captures that optimistic, uplifting side of the Philadelphia dance scene. Well, I guess as we know, and I guess what I'm trying to say here is that relationships are complicated. So the next Philadelphia International record song, a classic, a song that was the greatest hit for the artist who sang it, his biggest success, Billy Paul is the artist, comes a song about a complicated relationship, a story. With a subtle arrangement, but a complicated story nonetheless. This is a song that's been sung by many, many people, but originally recorded by Billy Paul, who was a Philadelphia jazz singer before he became a soul star. This is Me and Mrs. Jones.

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I'm your host, Dr. Kramer. We've talked a lot tonight about Philadelphia soul, but one of the things that sometimes gets overlooked is just how important Philadelphia was to the development of disco. When most people think disco, they think New York, Studio 54, the clubs, all that. But many of the musical ingredients were already being developed in Philadelphia. The orchestration, the four-on-the-floor rhythms, the sophisticated arrangements, the emphasis on groove and musicianship. You can hear the transition happening right there in the Philadelphia records of the early and mid-1970s. In a lot of ways, disco didn't replace Philadelphia's soul, it just grew out of it. And one of the reasons that these records still sound so good is that they were played by real musicians. Tight rhythm sections, string players, horn sections, arrangers who knew exactly how to build tension and release. And so there's a warmth and richness to these records that still fills a room 50 years later. So after that soul jam, or slow jam by, what was his name? Billy Paul. After that Billy Paul slow jam, we're going to turn it up a little bit and spend a few minutes on the dance floor. I'm going to take a break from the mic and, we'll try to blend about three or four songs together for you. We're about a third of the way through the show. It's almost the top of the hour, almost 9 o'clock. So, thanks for being here. Hey, again, to everyone in the chat. Hi, Teal. Hi, Marissa. Oh, someone just disappeared. So I guess I'm not saying hi to you. Bye. Wow. That was sassy. So we're going to get this one kicked off with Lolita Holloway, and then that's going to go into probably the most quintessential Philadelphia soul songs. In fact, something about that I wanted to say was that song, should I say it now or after? I'll just tell you now. The song that we're going to be playing after the next one is sometimes called the Black National Anthem. I'm just gonna put it out there and just say that. Sometimes called the Black National Anthem is a song that came straight out of Philadelphia. Let's groove. Dropping the needle.

0: Marissa loves a breakdown. She said so herself.
1: Hey.

That was a little mini set right there, wasn't it? The mini set of the Philly sound. Well, what we just heard was Lolietta Holloway, whose voice would eventually become one of the most recognizable sounds in dance music history. Followed by that was McFadden and Whitehead with Ain't No Stopping Us Now, which I alluded to earlier as once known as the Black American Anthem, who spent years helping build Philadelphia International Sound before stepping into the spotlight themselves with that chart-topping classic. After that, we heard Instant Funk, carrying the Philadelphia soul into funk territory, and then music from the Sal Soul camp, where many of the same musicians and arrangers continued to develop the ideas that had already taken root in Philadelphia. We also heard Karen Young, a Philadelphia native, whose records helped soundtrack the disco era. And then, of course, the last song that you just heard, Harold Melvin and the Blue Notes, featuring Teddy Pendergrass, whose voice you will be hearing, I think, one more time before the night is over. One of the defining voices, not only of Philadelphia soul, but of American soul music more broadly. Up next, a song that I've been really excited to play for you guys is a one that I've had in my crate for a little while. Barely ever played it before, but now it just seems just perfectly fitting. A song called Center City by Fat Larry's Band, a band that didn't see a lot of success. They're not necessarily very popular, but an artist that is purely Philadelphia. And this song, Center City, is a love letter to downtown Philadelphia. So this one's for downtown Philly from Fat Larry's Band. The song is called Center City.

Okay. Well, that was Center City by. Well, that was Center City by Fat Larry Band. Okay. You know what? Give me like a couple of seconds to just cue up the next song. I was so busy grooving that I forgot where we were. So how about this? We don't like dead air, so I'll just keep chatting. How'd you guys like that song? I thought it was pretty good. Do you guys hear what's happening here? I'm flipping through records. Right now I got my crate, my literal crate that I am digging through to find the next song. And the next section is actually the one that I've been pretty much most excited about all evening, and I'm b about to tell you why. But before I do, I want to cue it all up. All right. See, this is what, this is not just sort of scrolling through track lists on a computer. This is real life. You hear this? That's the sound of paper. The paper that contained the album of the next song that we're gonna be starting with. Only thing is that that song is on the second track of this LP, so I got to do a little thing called queuing it up and finding it. But I am an amateur, but I'm trying to be professional. Oh, and there it is. Man, I'm pretty good at this. All right. Well, thanks for being here, everybody. Earballs, what's going on in the chat? Who's here? Who's listening? All right. We say, okay, Marissa's Steel Team Breakdown. Fuck yeah. We got Traveler in Time, Teal, Marissa, Future Fridays, C Rob's tuning in, and so is Kelly Bells. Good. I'm glad that you guys are all here because we're about to start the next section of the show, which is one that I've been really excited about. We're going to be spending a little bit of time, as I mentioned at the top of the show, that I want to spend a little time honoring someone whose influence has been felt throughout the entirety of tonight's program. This show is dedicated to the memory of Dexter Wansel, one of the great creative forces behind the sound of Philadelphia. Wansel was many things. He was a keyboard player, a composer, an arranger, a producer, and a songwriter. But more than that, he was one of the rare musicians whose imagination seemed bigger than the boundaries of any one genre. He could write socially conscious soul music, which is going to be the next track that you're about to hear, lush love songs, deep jazz, funk grooves, and music that seemed to reach for the stars all at the same time. Indeed, a track in this section is titled Theme from the Planets from his album called Life on Mars. Even if you don't immediately recognize his name, you've almost certainly heard his work. His fingerprints are all over Philadelphia International Records and beyond, helping shape some of the most distinctive music to come out of Philadelphia during the 1970s and early 80s. The next few records offer just a glimpse into that legacy. We're going to begin with Let's Clean Up the Ghetto, a song that perfectly captures the civic-minded spirit that ran through so much of Philadelphia soul. Actually, in fact, that song has a lot of artists on it. You hear me flipping? I want to look at the record cover and tell you who plays on this song. So this is from the album of the same name, actually, called Let's Clean Up the Ghetto, which features Philadelphia International All-Stars. So it's got Lou Rawls, the OJs, Teddy Pendergrass. But all on this track is Lou Rawls, Billy Paul, Archie Bell, the OJs, Teddy Pendergrass, Dee Dee Sharp Gamble, and Dee Dee Sharp Gamble.
This song was written by Gamble, Huff, and Gilbert, produced by Gamble and Huff, but arranged by Dexter Wansell. So that's what we're going to start with next. So we've got that one. And then we're going to go into Theme from the Planets. And then we're going to hear his touch in recordings like My Love Don't Come Easy by Gene Karn and Love Won't Let Me Wait before closing with the crown jewels of the era, Nights Over Egypt, which is actually having quite a resurgence these days, I've noticed online. So all these songs involve different artists and span different moods and messages, but they're all connected by the remarkable musical mind of Dexter Wansell. Dexter, this one's for you. Earballs, rest in peace. Olav Shalom. May your memory be a blessing.

I just want to give a special shout out right now to Tim and Maeve, who are tuning in. Since this is Burning Man Radio, I'm giving that special shout out to those two because they are my campmates for Lakes of Fire this year. We are going to be bringing an incredible theme camp, and the two of them are working really hard on activities related to building that theme camp. So I'm glad that you guys are listening and enjoying, and I feel that I'm together with you right now, while you guys are doing something for our special project. So I wish I was there helping, but also glad that I'm here providing a little soundtrack for that. And can't wait for Lakes of Fire this year. Can't wait to burn. So here's some more music.

Yeah, that wasn't so clear. No, well, we might have spinners. I actually don't even know what a spinner is, but I will say what they're doing is, so what we're bringing this year is we're bringing back what we call the habitat. This year it's called the Hyper Habitat, and inside is going to be a 10-foot tall LED tree where the branches of the tree, aka tendrils of the tree, are all going to be LED lights glowing bright. And when I said spitting fiber, that's our term for basically building these tendrils for the branches. And so it's a very time intensive, this whole thing is extremely time intensive. Tim has put, I don't know what, thousands of hours into this amazing project that he got a grant for and that we're so excited to bring. So they're out there, they're spinning that fiber away so that we could have really cool lighting design in our chill space tent. And that answer was, I said that because Teal in the chat said, wait, what? You have spinners in your camp? Kelly in the chat says, Thelma who? I don't know what that's about. Thelma Louise? Okay, the next song coming up is one of my favorite songs of all time. It is just Dexter Wansell from his album Life on Mars. And I can't wait to share it with you. So spacey and groovy.

Okay, that seemed like a good time to fade that song out. We could have kept it going, but, you know, in the interest of time, I just wanted to pause for a second and say hello. Yeah, remember at the top of the hour that I said I might play some rock and some jazz? We ain't got time for that. We're going to keep it going with this, like, soul funk thing, this Philly soul funk thing. And just... I kind of already introduced this song, but I wanted to pause and kind of do it again, because this right here, you might know this, this is the slow jam of the night, this one coming up, featuring the vocal stylings of Teddy Pendergrass, who we also heard earlier in the track by Harold Melvin in the Blue Notes, I think as well as on another song, big on the Philadelphia International Records label, Kelly. So, oh, Kelly, yes, I hear her in the chat, see her in the chat saying, very cool, I'm unfamiliar with that label. No, that's the label. It was actually getting into this label that got me more and more and more into this kind of disco. In fact, Kelly, you got to come over sometime soon and hang with me, and I'll play you some more songs from this, because... I actually got a box set, a vinyl record box set that came out a couple years ago on from the VMP, which is called Vinyl Me Please, and they came out with this box set that's, they called it The Story of Philadelphia International Records. It's fantastic. It's featuring the OJs, Billy Paul, MFSB, The 3 Degrees, Harold Melvin, The Blue Notes, Dexter Wansell, and the Philadelphia International All-Stars, and Leon Huff, half of the Huff and Gamble duo, who were the label owners and wrote and produced many of the songs. I think one of the first, or only, don't quote me on that, black-owned record labels right out of Philadelphia. And so, yeah, we are primarily honoring that record label tonight and the artists who played on it as we, as we sort of explore this theme of... Philadelphia and their contribution to American music on the precipice of the 250th anniversary of this country that we live in. You know, we've all got feelings about that, but here we are. And, you know, there's so much other music too that we could feature from Philadelphia. What I had lined up, which I mean, maybe we'll do it at the end, was John Coltrane. He wasn't from there, but he got his start in Philadelphia. Sort of cut his teeth in that city musically. Todd Rundgren is an artist that I might actually close the show with, just because I just love him, and there's a really great kind of ending song. Anyway, here, let's catch up with the chat. What's Kelly saying? Very cool. I'm from that label. This has been a great show. These singers have major pups. Oh, they sure do. Name the Dales. Get over. Yeah, definitely got to have you come over. Can't wait for that. As well as anybody else here in the chat who's listening. Okay, so yeah, let's get back into some music. This is the slow jam of the night. This is Teddy Pendergrass. This is like, if I was wearing panties, I would take them off and just throw them in his direction. That's what the women did, famously. If anybody has a chance to see it, I don't know the name of it, but there is a Teddy Pendergrass documentary. I think it was, when I saw it, I think it was on Showtime. A great music documentary, one that... I put up there with any of the others. Fascinating story, fascinating artist, and what a sexy man. I mean, whew, yeah, is it getting hot in here? Well, I think you're about to get hotter when we play this song. This is Love TKO, Teddy Pendergrass, Dexter Wansell, I think wrote and produced it, or had some hand in making this song, and that's why we're playing it tonight. Big love to Dexter.

This is a story about how I got my left foot upside down. Like it took a minute to just sit right there, say how I became the prince of a town called Bel Air. In West Philadelphia, born and raised on the playground is where I spent most of my days. Chilling out next, relaxing all cool, and shooting some people outside the school. When a couple of guys, they were up to no good, started making trouble in my neighborhood. I got in one little fight, my mom got scared. She said, you're moving with your auntie and uncle on Bel Air. When it came near, the license plate of fresh that had dice in the mirror. If anything, I could say that this cab was rare. But I thought, now forget it, your home's a Bel Air. Pull up to the house about 7 or 8, and I yelled to the cabbie, your home, smell you later. Look at my kingdom, I was finally there to sit on my throne as a Prince of Bel Air.

All right, that was a remix, so that one actually could have gone on forever. What did Marissa say in the chat in response to, the rapping that I just did? It sounded great. I think it's the only thing that could make a disco song about Egypt better. Uh-huh. You're rolling in just under, but enough that this half-deaf bee caught it. Okay. Yeah, like I was trying to... Like I said, I'm doing this all myself here, so not all the buttons and knobs and things that there are, and the microphone itself are all in the same place. So hopefully we got the levels right on that one. Well, you guys... It's just about 10:30, which means there's about 30 minutes left in the show. We've been rocking it for Philly, rocking it for America. Just my whole idea here was just to see if I could, like, play you guys the music that I love and offer, like, a little bit of education, kind of build a theme around it. I guess the idea came about because, it was Dexter Wansell. He died on May 31st, and we've lost so many great artists in the past few years, and very much so from the soul and funk music community. That's the time. And so hearing of Dexter Wansell's passing was that hurt. That one stung because I've just been such a fan in the past few years and become such a fan of Philadelphia International Records and this kind of music. So it's like this is the kind of stuff that I'm actually already kind of playing you anyways. But then I just kind of thought, oh, wait a second. Next month is July 4th. I mean, whatever, big deal. Happens to be the 250th, and I also just watched a Ben Franklin documentary, or not documentary, the biopic or whatever, kind of recently. And yeah, I guess I'm pretty much always thinking about America, and I'm always thinking about soul music. So you put the two together, and that's where we're at. Whew! Listen. We played the slow jam of the night,

You know, Ben Franklin once said, if you would be loved, love and be lovable.

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Oh. Oh no, I messed up. See? This song reminds me of my bar mitzvah. And it's cheesy as fuck. But we're closing the night. You know? Did you guys hear that? Okay, we'll try again. This is a cheesy song, but it's a beautiful song about family. And I love my family. I love my burner family, and I love my radio family.

But more importantly, this is Sister Sledge, and Sister Sledge are from Philadelphia. So it fits the theme, guys.

Also, how what song that's disco is not cheesy? Obviously. Of this world's delight. That's what we love about it.

Okay, everybody. We got about 15 minutes left in the show. We got a few more songs for you. This next one coming up. It's a song about. It's a song for America. This is, you know, this is a song for America, and it's a disco song for America. So, I figured I'd play it. They're not from Philadelphia. These artists. This is from the Love Unlimited Orchestra. I mean, sound-wise, it's definitely got that. It's disco, so it borrows from the Philadelphia sound. But they are from California. However, the song's about America, and it's the what's it called? The quadricentennial. There's like a funny kind of centennial word for it, but I can't remember what it is now.

I never thought that I would have an opportunity to play this song. This is the B-side for another song that I liked when I bought this record. And I remember we listened to it the first time and thought, oh, this is so funny. Well, you know, my pre-4th of July radio show seems perfectly fitting. So, earballs.

0: Are you a Yankee Doodle Dandy? I don't think I'm a Yankee Doodle Dandy.
1: Hell.
0: Maybe I am.

Sorry about that. Oh, man, sorry about that noise. See, that's what's going on. That's what I'm dealing with here. You know, controlling all the levels at the same time as dealing with all the other buttons. oh, my God, Kelly Bells. Kelly Bells says in the chat, this song should never be heard again. Wait. Wait, Kelly, though. If you, hold on, maybe it should be heard if you DJ a set at SGC and the theme of your show is songs that you hate, then maybe you could play it. okay. Wow, we're getting close to the end. Here's the thing. I know that we can go over by a couple minutes. We're going to do two more songs and then we're going to end the show. One more Philadelphia artist that we also have to pay tribute to because he passed just this year, or at least very recently, within a year or so, and that would be Frankie Beverly. Here's a song off of their first album, Frankie Beverly and Maze, one that I bought for like $10 and from a record store in Michigan, and I'm so glad that I have it. So this is going to be, you know, kind of a slower jam soul song, and then we're going to close out with a song by Todd Runga, and I'm going to go right into it, which you've got to stick around for because it's just the ultimate closer. So, well, let's play some music because our time's almost up.

My name is Dr. Kramer, and this has been Birthplace, Philadelphia Roots, American Branches, here on Benmer Presents, UnchartingFire.com.

Pull up to the house about 7 or 8. Yelled to the cabbie, your home, smell you later. Looked at my kingdom, I was finally there to sit on my throne as the Prince of Bel-Air.

Good night, everyone. I'm gonna leave you wishing you for just one victory. Happy birthday, America. This is Todd Rundgren with Just One Victory.

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I had fun. I hope you had fun. I hope it's been fun. You know? So, just one victory. This is a blessing for you and your victories. Happy birthday.

0: in the dull and commonplace occurrences of day-to-day living, one thing stands out as a completely unique experience.
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0: I have been to restaurants in Soho whose denizens have crossed social and geographical barriers to reach them. In one, I have seen a girl sitting amid musical pandemonium with a book open on her knees and her little finger entwined with that of her true love. Of course, she was not really listening, not really reading, and not communicating with her friend in any way that required effort or style. It would be hard to say whether the jukebox caused the death of human speech, or whether music came to fill an already widening void. But unless the music is stopped now, the human race, mumbling, snapping its fingers and twitching its hips, will sink back into an amoebic state where it will take a coagulation of hundreds of teenagers to make up a single unit of vital force, which, once formed, will only live on sedatives, consume itself on the terraces of football stadia, and die.
1: Ladies and gentlemen, fly girls and fly guys, my name is the Fresh Prince, and I've come here to introduce someone to you. His name is the Human Lindrum, Reddy Roxy, and we came to tell everyone

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1: This is wanna be
0: my beatbox rocks everywhere we go, getting utterly respected at every show. 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
1: Man, I'm getting tired.
0: Ready, seeking.

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hot ass day. Holy cow. Coming to you from Northern California, where the heat was turned up this morning all the way to now. Chilling. We are thrown down right now in a cute little, what is this thing called? A yurt in my friend Kat's place. She's going to DJ tonight. And Curb Dog, West County, Burners, Throwing Down. I'm Wolverine. 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

0: Give me an example to show you what I mean. 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Suddenly somebody will say, like, plate of shrimp or plate of shrimp. Out of the blue, no explanation. No point in looking for one either. It's all part of cosmic unconsciousness.
1: You eat a lot of acid, Bill, back in hippie days.
0: I'll give you another instance. You know the way everybody's into weirdness right now? Books in all the supermarkets about Bermuda triangles, UFOs, how the Mayans invented television, that kind of thing.
1: I want to read them books.
0: Well, the way I see it, it's exactly the same. There ain't no difference between a flying saucer and a time machine. People get so hung up on specifics, they miss out on seeing the whole thing. Take South America, for example. In South America, thousands of people go missing every year. Nobody knows where they go. Just like disappear. But if you think about it, realize something. There had to be a time when there was no people, right? Well, where did all these people come from? I'll tell you where. The future. Where'd all these people disappear to?
1: The past?
0: That's right! And how'd they get there?
1: How the fuck do I know?
0: Flying saucers. Which are really... Yeah, you got it. Time machines. I think a lot about this kind of stuff.
2: Holy cow.
0: I do my best thinking on the bus. That's how come I don't drive, see?
1: I don't know how to drive.
0: I don't want to know how. I don't want to learn, see? The more you drive, the less intelligent.

0: show them. I had a lobotomy needed.
1: Lobotomy? Isn't that for loonies?
0: Not at all. A friend of mine had one. Designer of the neutron bomb. You ever hear of the neutron bomb? Destroys people. Leaves buildings standing. Fits in a suitcase. So small, no one knows it's there. Just blam them! Eyes melt, skin explodes, everybody dead. So immoral working on a thing can drive you mad. That's what happened to this friend of mine. So he had a lobotomy. Now he's well again.

surface because of ancient volcanic activity. Excavated.

but the Sumerian text implies this wasn't a passive gravitational effect. It was an active process. Something inside the moon was managing it. Third section describes what translates to the engine of orbital maintenance, a system that kept the moon locked in its current position relative to Earth, preventing it from drifting away or spiraling closer.

Modern science tells us the moon's gravity is what causes tides on Earth. Pulling the oceans back and forth in a rhythmic cycle. But the Sumerian text implies this wasn't a passive gravitational effect. It was an active process. Something inside the moon was managing it. A third section describes what translates to the engine of orbital maintenance, a system that kept the moon locked in its current position relative to Earth, preventing it from drifting away or spiraling closer. And here's where it gets genuinely unsettling. The text explicitly states that the moon's core was hollowed out, not empty because of natural formation, not porous because of ancient volcanic activity. Excavated. The Sumerian word sig appears repeatedly in this section.

Jim Nielsen.

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And you realise this whole society is built on lies. And people, they're sheep. And once you see that, you can't unsee that. So you try and tell people. But they say to you, no, you're overreacting, you are crazy. So you stop talking. But you're still observing, you're still watching, but you know you don't belong anymore. And it's not because you think you're too good for anyone. No, it's because you've seen too much and you're watching everything, and now you know you can't go back to how it was anymore. And awareness, it isolates you. It's the price of clarity.

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And you start to notice who people really are and the games they're playing. The ulterior motives. And you realize this whole society, it's built on lies. And people, they're sheep. You're too good for anyone. No, it's because you've seen too much and you're watching everything, and now you know you can't go back to how it was anymore. And awareness, it isolates you. And it's the price of clarity.

And that's the curse of awareness. 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And you start to notice who people really are and the games they're playing. And that fake confidence, all the ulterior motives.

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This is the Holy Cow Show, coming to you live from Kitty Cat's Mansion. We got a variety of people in the live studio audience. 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

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So he had a lobotomy. Now he's well again.

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0: It's really become interesting.
1: Well, Admiral Byrd, I can understand. I think everybody can. The interest in the North Pole because it's so near our greatest challenger, Soviet Russia. But why this interest in the bottom of the world? Nobody living down there, is it?
0: No, it's pretty cold. There's only one permanent resident. That's the Emperor Penguin. The little ones live further north. I tell you one reason they're interested. It's by far the most valuable, important place left in the world for science. That's why the scientific groups all over the nation are really interested. But more important than that, it has to do with the future of the nation, those to come after us, or even during your lifetime. Because it happens to be an untouched reservoir of natural resources. And, you know, as the world shrinks with an ever-increasing acceleration, far-flung places once useless, like we thought the North Pole was, and no man's land, become very useful. The bottom of the world will be important, not only to us, but to our allies.
1: Does it have military importance?
0: It has some, and as the world shrinks, it will continue to shrink with an ever-increasing acceleration.

melodic, repetitive funk. That vibe, the music that had only one name. The tracks you remember when you leave the club. The rhythm you feel when you get in the club. The sound system you feel when this track is hitting your chest. The feeling of knowing you're in the right place.

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I'm talking cheap, and I wanna give you the rest of me.

start calling on me, causing a scene, both want more than we need. Your energy won't stop falling on me, calling on me, don't start calling on me, calling on me, don't start calling on me, causing a scene, both want more than we need. 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

True say, I've been on my grind, never noticed you trying to film me. On site, man, I'm taking my shot action, might shoot like a film scene. 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

0: after party. It's the after, they call it. Los Angeles and L.A. In L.A. we call it all just kickback after hours. Kickback after hours. In Los Angeles, the after parties that we do. After parties where
1: we play house music till 7 in the morning, 8 in the morning, till noon.
0: People come to the after parties there. They go till 10 o'clock, 11 o'clock, Sunday morning. And then they go to church.

Yeah. Oh, yeah. Holy cow. Cosmic Kitty in the house. Right here on the Holy Cow Show. We're just going to speed it up a little bit. Wolverine, you're listening to the Holy Cow Show on Shouting Fire, shoutingfire.com, Burning Man Radio 24/7. Coming to you live from Occidental, California, Cosmic Kitties, Earthly UFO

on infiltration instead of invasion, on subversion instead of election, on intimidation instead of free choice, on guerrillas by night instead of armies by day. It is a system which has conscripted vast human and material resources into the building of a tightly knit, highly efficient machine that combines military, diplomatic, intelligent, economic, scientific, and political operations. Its preparations are concealed, not published. Its mistakes are buried, not headlined. Its dissenters are silent, not praised. No expenditure is questioned. No rumor is printed.

Are they doing that to make profit? Making profit, yes, but that's not all. Some people say they come with the movie.

massless. If it goes to zero mass, it vanishes and teleports or goes out of this dimension and can, through quantum entanglement, appear in here and then here. This structure, next slide, here's the interior of it now. Where's that structure? Well, it's like dissipating a cloud. I think it was an energy form that dissipated. And here's a video of that micro CT scan as it's going through the surface. And you're going to see it as it passes through. And it's a big void. Yeah. Yeah, it's like a quantum vacuum void. There are some filaments and material in there. My theory is that whatever containment field and structure in there, that was an electromagnetic and low temperature plasma and superconducting field, dissipated in the ensuing year. One of the conclusions I have come to with this gold that are picking up some sort of either cosmic energy or electromagnetic.

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0: I can't see your face, all your hands are in the major. Major League, A to Z. Spell it out for them one time. There we are. 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
0: you were there for hours. I was in the shower for hours, for showers, and I was just showering for hours, man. I was just in the shower for a long time. I was just doing my thing. I was just in the shower, man. The shower, man. 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
1: Lean your head in the palm of my hand. 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
0: 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I can think I can hear your bed spring.
1: Lean your head in the palm of my hand. 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
0: It was a quick fling. It was a quick thing.
1: In your head, in the palm of my hand. Tell me, I think I wanna take it all.
0: Should have seen those cities, they were pretty.
1: In your head, in the palm of my hand. Tell me, I think I wanna take it all.
0: Nifty, so sexy. Sexy girl. 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Look at her. She's sexy. What was your name again? Oh yeah, Becky. Where'd your friend go? So much drip on me, like winter when the wind blows. Icicles on a bicycle, on a microphone. I'm trying to go. You just got here, got here, got here. I am not queer, not queer, not queer. I am not really there, I am not really, really there. I am not here. I need a shot and a beer. I just shot a deer. I shot Vladimir in his plaid shirt. And I kicked him in his crotch, yo, I bet his nads hurt.
1: Lean your head in the palm of my hand. Tell me, I think I wanna take it all.
0: Call him Skillion Shatner.
1: Lean your head in the palm of my hand. Tell
0: Brad
1: me,
0: worth.
1: I think I wanna take it all.
0: Cats, the worst catchers. Factors, I never was a math nerd. And I never liked actors. I only hang with models. Drink top shelf bottles. And we only do what we want to. Only talk to who I want to talk to. Does that shock you? To this game, I am not new. To this flame, I am Walker Flock Who. Doc Seuss, pontoon, boats on floating, and the moatin' is golden. The ship, showman, chauvinistic, go ballistic, hold my bitch, kid.

0: at Ebert and Sisky. 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What's up, kid? 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
1: Your finest.
0: Charlie Brown, I like Linus. Show me your cabbage, Albert Einstein.

and these papers here, and these papers here, and these papers here. And when you're done with those, these over here. Sign these papers, sign those papers, read those papers. Open that file. Get on your computer, loser.

through with a munchkin or two by my side. 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Who the father and the mother too and the aunt? At the who owns the restaurant? Write a hieroglyphic font. 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
0: It's Ivanhoe.
1: Yeah.
0: I might go low, though. I abject when I do magic. 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I can't expect the trajectory up on the mezzanine with the M16. I spit for scene 16. I do 32, clever too. 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

0: chicken, shit sizzling, on Ritalin, discipline, China doll, big tumble on the microphone, David Bowie, so don't quote me, it's big tumble, so I'm like an OG by now, except not the same kind now, be it, like I'll be sure, and one day my ship's coming in, I can see it, with the G clef. 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
1: The DJ. 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
3: It's Christmas time, I got tinsel.
1: I got gentle.
3: You wrote it down with the pencil.
1: Yo, fuck the Maserati, you like Benzos?
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4: You
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3: Gary Busey has some big ass teeth. 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Why don't you do right?
5: Nah, you're right, he got big ass teeth. 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Yo, fucking steal it. 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
3: Nothing.
5: You never lived there, kid, with the Pittsburgh kid. 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

0: down Sonoma County, going over the mountain, coming back down to the ground where we can fucking cool down. See, I like that weather. I like the sun going down. I like the cool breeze coming from the ocean when I'm coming from. I like the place where we come down. Back in the days, the data, the Jesus, the boss, Oregon, California.
1: He's from Oregon, California, everybody.
2: Yeah, give it up to you came from that place.
3: Good evening, ladies and gentlemen.
2: Oh, shit, like I'm a fucking grave digger.
3: Let me know if y'all are with me, y'all.
2: Gray weather.
3: Just a couple of things I want to say.
2: The streets I grew up on was paved.

my ass was sore from the night before with a dominatrix with a paddleboard. 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
2: Sound good to me.
1: My ex-girl thought she was always right, I guess. 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
0: Made the cake gin.
1: Charge to smoke large cigars, four, like an armoire, that's a dresser, bring a strip up, that's an undresser.

0: Timmy lost his car.
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2: I know where it is.
0: I think it's in West County. 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
6: 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It is better to give than to receive.

0: Can anybody name a drug? One drug for me. Yes, ma'am.
1: LSD.
0: LSD. Now, what do you know about LSD?
1: It makes you do things that you don't want to do.
0: Oh, things like what? Yes, ma'am.
1: Killing people.
0: Killing people? All right. I don't know, but yes, sir?
1: Makes you kill yourself, jump off a building.
0: Yes.
1: It makes you suicide.
0: Sure. Yes, ma'am.
1: It makes you steal things.
0: Make you steal things. And why do you think people really want to take LSD? Yes, ma'am.
1: People make them take them.
0: Well, who? Who would make them take it?
1: Bad people.
0: Bad people.
1: Strangers.
0: Strangers.
1: People that took it before.
0: People that took it before. And how would a person who has taken it before get somebody else to take it?
1: They sell it.
0: Sell it to them? How can I get you to take it if I've taken it before? See, they could try to trick you, couldn't they? They could say, this will really make you feel good, wouldn't they? Here's something for you to make you really feel good. What's the word for really feeling good that a lot of dope addicts use? Go ahead.
1: On your own trip.
0: On your own trip. Now name another drug.
1: Proud Mary.
0: What is a Proud Mary? I don't know.
1: That's
0: what a...
1: marijuana.
0: Marijuana is called a Proud Mary? Is that right?
1: It's called pot.
2: You can even
0: And also marijuana. Called pot, huh? So what about marijuana? I mean, how do you use that?
1: Take a piece of paper, roll it up, make a cigarette out of it.
0: You make a cigarette out of it?
1: Yeah.
0: And then what do you do?
1: Puff.
0: You smoke it. Do you just puff on it or what?
1: Yeah, just puff.
2: No.
1: You light it.
0: You light it, yes. And then
1: some smoke goes into your lungs.
0: Just like you see people smoking cigarettes.
1: That gives you lung cancer.
0: Right. But by the same token, that's how you smoke your marijuana, or your Mary Jane, or your pot, or your grass. You can smoke your rug if you want to. You can smoke a plate. Well, you say some drug, right? Well, how about the people who tried to smoke bananas? Yeah, there were some people who want to get high. If you tell them anything that they smoke will get them high, they'll try it. People have tried to smoke bananas.
1: What if he doesn't have any?
0: He'll buy a banana. Or steal a banana, because that's what people do who love to get high. They will try to get high any way they can.
1: What do
0: bananas do to you? I don't know. I never smoked one because I never wanted to get high. What about if you're out in a schoolyard playing and somebody comes up to you? It doesn't have to be a grown-up. Suppose some kid who got into his mother's medicine cabinet and has her pills, or any kind of pills. They could look like aspirin tablets.
1: What if it looks like candy?
0: Okay, but I'll ask you that question. What if it looks like candy?
1: What I would do.
0: What would you do?
1: I'd say, can I have them?
0: Yeah.
1: Then I
0: would throw them away. But then they would be on the ground for maybe a little baby to come along and pick up and put it in his mouth. Well, see, what you want to do is you want to destroy them first. Or if you have good sense, you'll take them and then you'll give them to who?
1: The mother.
0: No, well, suppose you're in school.
1: The
0: who
1: teacher.
0: Would you give them? You give them to your teacher, right? Or if you're at home, you take them and you give them to
1: your mother.
0: Right.
1: Or your father.
0: And you say, somebody did what? Somebody gave these. Right. So what we're saying is, no matter who it is or what it is, if somebody offers you pills or something like that, you're going to say what?
1: No.
0: No, thank you. You don't want to take any candy or anything from anybody you don't know. And even then, well, you have to look at it very carefully. Suppose a friend of yours came up and it looked like candy, what would you do?
1: My mother said don't take candy from strangers. If you took some LSD and somebody tricked you.
0: Yeah.
1: What would you do?
0: You have to go straight to your house if you can. Or you have to find a grown-up. You have your name and address written someplace?
3: I have it written in my
1: head. I know mine.
3: I have mine written in my
0: You should have it in your pocket at all times.
1: See, right nowhere.
3: I got mine in my head.
0: No, but that isn't any good because suppose you're crossing the street and some wild driver comes by and hits you and he knocks you out cold. And you have it in your head.
1: They
0: now, how are we going to get your address out of your head?
1: They have to check your pockets and stuff to
0: Sure.
1: find.
0: Yes, ma'am.
1: One time, Lisa told me that on Halloween, this boy had trick-or-treating, and then he went over to his uncle's house, and he ate up all the candy, and then the boy went home and went to sleep. The people tried to wake him up, but he didn't wake up because he was dead.
0: Is that right?

0: in the dull and commonplace occurrences of day-to-day living, one thing stands out as a completely unique experience.
1: Shouting Fire!
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7: That weight destroys Autobots.
8: Let's see what's next. I think we've got just a few more to do for you. This one's about kind of a local cult hero kind of person. So if you've ridden the Green Line,
9: you may have seen him.
8: You've probably boogied to this guy late into the evening. Boogie in the 80s cents boogie?
9: Yeah, I think
8: 70
9: so.
8: 70 cents boogie?
9: Somewhere in there.
8: I don't know. But yes, this is indeed about the TDJ.

0: Daylocratic.
1: I can say anything that I want.
0: It's Daylocratic.
1: I could wave my hand in my ear.
0: It's Daylocratic.
1: I could stick my hand up my nose.
0: It's Daylocratic.
1: I can hold my foot and count to three.
0: It's Daylocratic.
1: I can do anything.
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Her name is Lucille Cataldo. I had her on the show once before, and I just had to have her back. Okay, Lucille, there she is. How you, doll? 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

face. 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

0: Hi, come here, Lucy. 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
1: Yes,
0: how long ago
1: I
0: was
1: do.
0: That?
1: 2 years ago.
0: 2 years ago. Gee, yeah, I've been on about five years, huh? Mm-hmm. You're prettier than ever, you know that? Uh-huh. And you sing prettier than ever, too.
1: Thank you.
0: And you're going to, I know you only brought one number, but you're going to be on the show again, aren't you?
1: Yeah.
0: Uh-huh. Hey, you enjoy being on the show? You a little nervous?
1: Yes.
0: Huh?
1: Yes.
0: Oh, a little bit.
1: Little.
0: Okay. Lucille Cataldo, everybody.
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If they're loving you for more reasons than one. You know, it's a funny thing about love. When I look around and I see the beautiful faces, I can honestly say that love did this. When I look around and I see the unity, I can honestly say that love did this. Ain't that loving you for more reasons than one? Not just because you're good stuff, but because of what you mean to me and what you are to me. We're here to get together tonight. Let's love each other in the minds, all right? And maybe there'll come a time when a situation will develop that we can't be together. Maybe something will cause us to be apart. I tell you what you do, if you love that person, if you love that thing, you make it up in your mind that everything's gonna be all right. Just because there's no money in the pocket don't mean they're enjoying the socket. Darling, I want to say to you right now that if something ever happens, it will never erase the love that I feel for you. It will never erase what is deeply embedded in my heart. And I want to sing a song right now that may simply say the changes that I'll go through for you, all right? Can I ask everybody to say yeah one time for me? Say yeah one time for me over here. Say yeah. Say what? I want to see you, baby.

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'Cause in your life, I know there are two men. It's me and your main man.

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2: 39 pence per pound.
1: Keema,
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0: Is there something happening?
1: Kinkle legs, 39 pence per pound.
2: Lamb chops,
1: 39 pence per pound.
2: Keema,
1: 39 pence per pound.
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1: 149 pence per pound.
0: Is that... Oh, God.
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0: forgot myself in all this excitement. 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Do I feel lucky? Well, do you, punk?
1: And you're on WRC.
2: Yeah, I have two candidates, if I may.
1: Okay.
2: Woody Guthrie.
1: All right.
2: And Samuel T. Chair, who invented the chair. Two very important Americans.

0: Lines, dots, squiggles, and more lines. 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Mic check.
1: And now, daily gifting affirmation number 420.
2: It is better to give than to receive. It is better to give than to receive. It is better to give than to receive.
3: I told the story, I think, one of these endless press conferences I had last week. Where, I love them, of course.

0: biggest mistake be, would you say, and what lessons have you learned from it?
1: Mm. I wish you'd give me this written question ahead of time so I could plan for it. John, I'm sure historians will look back and say, gosh, you could have done it better this way or that way. I'm sure something will pop into my head here in the midst of this press conference, all the pressure of trying to come up with an answer, but it hadn't yet. I don't plan on losing my job.

it's a chance to hug and weep and to console and to remind the loved ones that the sacrifice of their loved one was done in the name of security for America and freedom for the world, Heidi. Let's see here. Hold on. Michael.

0: find that out soon. That's what Mr. Brahimi is doing. He's figuring out the nature of the entity we'll be handing sovereignty over. And secondly, because the 9/11 Commission wants to ask us questions. That's why we're meeting, and I look forward to meeting with them and answering their questions.
1: Why you're appearing together rather than separately, which was their request?
0: Because it's a good chance for both of us to answer questions that the 9/11 Commission is looking forward to asking us, and I'm looking forward to answering them. Let's see. Hold on for a minute. Oh, I've got some must calls. I'm sorry.
2: You have been accused of letting the 9/11 threat mature too far, but not letting the Iraq threat mature far enough. First, could you respond to that general criticism? And secondly, in the wake of these two conflicts, what is the appropriate threat level to justify action in perhaps other situations going forward?
0: John.
3: 2 weeks ago, former counterterrorism official of the NSC, Richard Clark, offered an unequivocal apology to the American people for failing them prior to 9/11. Do you believe the American people deserve a similar apology from you, and would you be prepared to give them one?
4: You want answers?
5: I think I'm entitled.
4: You want answers?
5: I want the truth! You can't handle the truth!
4: Son, we live in a world that has walls, and those walls have to be guarded by men with guns. Who's gonna do it? You? I have a greater responsibility than you can possibly fathom. You weep and you curse the Marines. You have that luxury. You have the luxury of not knowing what I know. Death, while tragic, probably saved lives. And my existence, while grotesque and incomprehensible to you, saves lives. We use words like honor, code, loyalty. We use these words as the backbone of a life spent defending something. You use them as a punchline. I have neither the time nor the inclination to explain myself to a man who rises and sleeps under the blanket of the very freedom that I provide, and then questions the manner in which I provide it. I would rather you just said thank you and went on your way. Otherwise, I suggest you pick up a weapon and stand a post. Either way, I don't give a damn what you think you are entitled to.
0: And the answer is that had I had any inkling whatsoever that the people were going to fly airplanes into buildings, we would have moved heaven and earth to save the country. And the answer is that had I had any inkling whatsoever that the people were going to fly airplanes into buildings, we would have moved heaven and earth to save the country.
2: People questioned your motivation. So were you unhappy? Did you feel dissed for being passed over?
6: Clark replied that while he didn't feel dissed, he did deem the Bush White House to be fronting. And that despite Clark's suggestions that the White House step off, they continue to be all up in his grill. Adding, of course,
7: Mr. President, April is turning into the deadliest month in Iraq since the fall of Baghdad, and some people are comparing Iraq to Vietnam and talking about a quagmire. Polls show that support for your policy is declining and that fewer than half Americans now support it. What does that say to you, and how do you answer the Vietnam comparison?
8: You yourself have acknowledged in the that Osama bin Laden was not a central focus of the administration in the months before September 11th. I was not on point, you told the journalist Bob Woodward. I didn't feel that sense of urgency. 2.5 years later, do you feel any sense of personal responsibility for September 11th?
9: Mr. President, before the war, you and members of your administration made several claims about Iraq, that U.S. troops would be greeted as liberators with sweets and flowers, that Iraqi oil revenue would pay for most of the reconstruction, and that Iraq not only had weapons of mass destruction, but as Secretary of Defense Rumsfeld said, we know where they are. How do you explain to Americans how you got that so wrong, and how do you answer your opponents who say that you took this nation to war on the basis of what have turned out to be a series of false premises?
10: Let's talk about stupid, Jim. I'm going to put this in a way that even someone like you can understand. Remember the story of the little boy who cried wolf? In case you forgot, he was a little boy who cried for help because he said there was a wolf after him. Each time the people of the village came running, and each time there was no wolf. Eventually, they got really tired of him. So when he calls for help because there's a real wolf after him, nobody takes him seriously. Nobody comes because nobody cares. Do you see where I'm going with this, Jim?
11: George, I know it looks like I'm off the...
10: Listen, What we have here, Jim, is a shit wolf. Do you know what a shit wolf is? You never seem to have that crucial little thing called evidence. But each time you cry shit wolf, and each time I come running, no more, Jim. Never again.
11: George.
10: Now, I want you to tell me what the moral of the story is.
11: George.
10: No. Say it, Jim. Say it.
12: Never cry, shit wolf.
13: 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You fucked with the wrong Marine!
14: This has been tough weeks in that country. This has been tough weeks in that country. This has been tough weeks in that country. This has been tough weeks in that country. Our military commanders report that this violence is being instigated

tried to say a piece about stomach troubles. And believe you me, folks, I got 'em.

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6: Psst, you. 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

0: 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Unlock.
1: Order. 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
4: This is the first record I've made under my own name, and the first one I've made under my own control entirely, without anyone else telling me what to do in certain places. Some of the stuff I like very much, some of the stuff I quite like, and I don't hate any of it, so I've settled for this music. I can't decide which piece to start with, so I won't start with any of the pieces I've already started. I hope you like what you hear.

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3: 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Thud! Yes, the giant was coming home. He made such a big noise with his huge boots.

I'm a giant and I'm so strong. 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Fee-fi-fo-fum. I smell the blood of an Englishman.

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And if your man gives you trouble just to move out on a double, and you don't let it trouble your brain, cause away goes trouble down the drain.

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3: I do it because I believe in humans. I believe that we can do culture differently. And regional burns and Otherworld and Burning Man specifically are real life containers where we get to live out these philosophies in real life that we often just get to like hypothesize about. So that is really important to me.
4: Burning Man Live.
5: Hey, everybody. It is Burning Man Live. Once again, I am Stuart Banger. And today I am talking to two friends. I've got Jax Creatrix and Zephyr on the line.
6: So we're actually from Victoria and Vancouver Island, specifically.
5: I was going to go straight to geography for my first question.
6: All right. Well, so where Vancouver is, most people know, you know, just up above Seattle, you know, head over the border. And Vancouver Island is that long island that's right across from Vancouver and just above Seattle in the Anacortes Islands there. And yeah, we are right in the middle, basically, of that long island.
5: So it is Vancouver Island, and the main city on Vancouver Island is Victoria. Vancouver Island actually has a bigger population than Vancouver City, doesn't it?
3: It's huge. Yeah, Vancouver Island is so big that we're considering if we need regional contacts for the Northern Island.
5: All right. Well, tell me a little bit about the vibe, about the terroir. You know, every Burning Man regional event, wherever it is in the world, is going to be influenced by the setting. And so how is your regional event, Otherworld, different to, similar from other events in other parts of the world, even from something over on the mainland of British Columbia?
3: Well, our event is still on the southern side of the island, but we have huge populations from Victoria, which is kind of like the urban center. We also have huge populations of people from the Gulf Islands. And then we have a whole other community that's from the Northern Island. And so Otherworld is the opportunity when people from all of the island get to come together. And there's actually a huge pull of people from the mainland, from Vancouver, who come over for Otherworld as well.
6: Yeah, we have a lot of little artist communities that are on these little islands that, you know, make a living building craft and selling things over the mail and that sort of thing. And a lot of those artists end up coming. It's great.
5: So the vibe there seems to be perhaps a little bit more, can I say, hippie than other parts of the area?
6: Even where I live, you know, if I wear rainbow-colored pants and a Burning Man shirt or something like that and gumboots to the store, the old lady next to me is wearing rainbow pants and gumboots to the store as well. And she, you know, and she's like, hey, you're looking good. You look comfy today. And so it's great to be able to wear whatever I want, the same stuff that I wear even at Burning Man. Throw on a costume shirt or whatever, going, and it's kind of that hippie vibe here. And a lot of the culture is looking for that. So, yeah.
5: I've seen pictures of the venue. It looks fabulous. It looks lush. I'm so used to having my burn in an arid desert. Tell me about the place where this takes place.
6: We're on the traditional lands of the Suba Asics and Cowichan tribes, the Didi Dot Nation as well, with Cowichan Lake. So it's a very forested area, very large. Even the venue, it's got some stages, but then there's a whole area that's just camping and forest where you can wander through and kind of have adventures. And the landowner has been gracious to allow us to kind of develop the land and build little trails and put our lights up and change the vibe and the theme of the land to also kind of give it that hippie aesthetic. And the landowner's kind of starting to get into it. The more that they work with us, the more that they realize, hey, this is working for us. And we help them build campsites and we help them clean up the land and do a lot of Leave No Trace before their events and after their other events to really help them out. Yeah, so it's a great place.
5: And this has been going on for quite a few years, back to 2009 or so. Has it always been in the same place?
3: No, it used to be at a little tiny place, which is a much more sensitive land place to be. And then for a long time, it was at a small campsite called Sunny Days. But our event just outgrew those venues. And so now we're currently at Lake Town Ranch, which is the biggest capacity venue on the island. We face some unique challenges in that we're trying to camp 3,200 people for 4 days, which is a big demand on our little tiny island. So we're at a place where this venue is probably the biggest one that can host us.
5: Yeah, I've got a couple of questions about that. First, the growth pattern. I mean, for years, this was a couple of hundred friends. Now you've got enormous demand for it. You can camp 3,200 people. Even that sounds like that was probably a stretch logistically. I know that there are no bridges to the island. Everything has to get there by boat or by airplane, right? So tell me about that growth pattern, because events around the world, you know, face this. I'm wondering what that was like for you guys, for Otherworld.
6: Post-COVID, it really hit. People started to want to have that event that's more closer to home, and the regionals started to become a lot more important, we noticed, especially around other places in Canada, as well as, you know, we'll say some political things have occurred since then, which have also kept people a little bit closer to home. And so we've had a lot more folks saying, hey, we can't make it to the Big Burn. We really, really want to, but we still want to have that experience. And we've heard that you provide that experience. So it's been really great for us to provide that and see that growth. But also the biggest challenge for us is the venue size. That venue can actually handle 10,000 people. When they have other people, it can handle more. But we don't want to make the venue seem crowded. We don't want to put people in sardine cans back to back. We really want to have the venue open and give it that experience like you are wandering through a forest in the middle of the night and coming across and stumbling across adventures and side quests and things like that. We have about 3 times the demand of what we have set as our capacity. And it's a bit of a challenge because there's a lot of folks that are anxious to get in, and we have to start looking at different ways to allow folks to have that fair chance to be part of our community.
5: And do you make provision for your core contributors? Do they have some other way to make sure that you have that certain percentage of people who are bringing the camps and the art and all that? Do you have separate ticket tracks for them?
6: Yeah, yes, we do. And all those ticket tracks were exceedingly overwhelmed this year, each one of them. And so it became a problem of, you know, what do we do and how do we carve it up and to our total capacity? Where before we had only so many people applying for subsidy and only so many people applying for camps. And so there was always that wiggle room. The wiggle room has kind of gone away now. But our core contributors, such as our production team, the team that fill the vital roles, gate parking, those sort of things, those folks do have a chance to get their tickets and be part of the event. And then, of course, we also have our art presence. We are an art event, and we do give art grants, so art is important. And of course, we can't give you an art grant without providing you a space and a ticket to come to our event and provide that as well. But it's a juggling act right now for us. Do we make this event bigger, or do we start to spawn off sister events and start to have more events in the year to be able to provide a fair chance for everybody to show their art and to participate?
3: This is the first year our demand is so high that our production team has decided not to do general sale tickets for the first time, which is radical. Participants need to have art. They need to be a part of a theme camp. You got to be volunteering to do it. And then now our event is solely directed tickets.
5: So how do you create porosity into the system? How do you create opportunities for people to come for the first time and to take up one of those roles?
6: Well, that was one of the biggest challenges that we came across this year is planning for obviously next year, because our systems are overwhelmed at this point. It was difficult to choose between the people that have already applied. What do we do? This is one of those, it was better next year, and to start to look into how we can create a little bit more equality in that structure. Currently, I think that we could do better there. But like I said, we were overwhelmed with the amount of people that wanted to participate, and we still are. There's still people making daily Facebook posts wanting, hey, I can do this. I'm a carpenter. I can do that. Please let me into your event. And it's difficult at this moment because we have to say, at this time, we're full, but we're looking into what we can do better next year to make this more equal for everyone.
3: Side Burn, which is Ontario's regional burn, they're all lottery-based, which adds more complexity. I mean, it seems fair, but then I think that adds a whole other level of challenges to navigate. So I think part of the incentive for new people is to asking them to volunteer for production roles. So that's like front gate, we need greeters, we need parking, so on and so forth. Just to make sure that you don't have to like know somebody in a theme camp, like it doesn't become like a you know somebody situation. And then currently we're just relying on our volunteer leads to do their best to manage spreadsheets with thousands of extra applications than they can hold. So it's challenging, but I really believe in our team. So that's happening as we speak.
6: Yes. Yeah.
5: So I guess a plus side is that you have fewer acculturation challenges for noobs. If you have
3: people coming back,
5: if you have people bringing their friends in, right? Is always
3: that was the issue of like constantly growing is like we run into this issue of acculturation. If we just keep increasing the space, then are we like losing some of that culture that I think is an important part of the burns, which are very different from festivals? So capping this growth, which is at the same level that we were last year, kind of allows us to keep this very full space with over 10 sound stages. It's a huge event. But that way we also address some of these issues about acculturation.
6: Yeah, and we do get those people that go, hey, I hear you have 10 sound stages. Where's the dubstep playing? They start to get the rest of the folks doing the snarkery on them. And yeah.
5: Interesting. So are those stages all volunteer run? Are they run by like camps or are they part of core infrastructure?
3: No, production doesn't run theme camps or sound camps. They're all participant, volunteer driven.
5: So this sounds like it's organized very much along the lines of Black Rock City. I'm wondering if there's anything that didn't work for you from Black Rock City that you've modified or changed or improved on?
6: Yeah, that's a bit of a tough one. We've increased and built our own software for volunteer scheduling. We just couldn't find anything out there that just needed specifically what Burning Man does and kind of the veracity of schedules around different teams and stuff like that. So one of our things that we did is we looked into building our own software tools for mapping, for scheduling and stuff like that. We thought that that was very important and we started sharing it with the rest of the regional communities because we thought it was important to keep that open source as well.
3: Didn't we build our ticketing platform this year too?
6: We built most of the ticketing platform as well. Yeah.
3: Yeah.
6: Yeah. Because
5: well, hats off.
6: Yeah.
5: Yeah. At the scale of the Black Rock City event, we've been able to get a lot of, you know, custom work out of our ticket vendors, but we've been through a few, you know. It's taken us a while to settle on where we are. Let's back out a little bit. I want to know, how did you get into this crazy thing, Jax? What was your introduction to the Burning Man world and what got you to where you are now?
3: My flow arts community. So playing with my hula hoops and stuff. And then also just being in the rave community generally. I started playing with fire hula hoops, which is super fun. And then all of my friends were going to this thing called Otherworld. What is that? And so we ended up going. In my first year, I actually performed in the effigy show, which was all kinds of exhilarating and overwhelming. And I remember a distinct moment of acculturation for me was when the effigy was burning. I thought this was like a very sacred, serious, the effigy's burning. And then somewhere in the distance, someone started playing, "It's getting hot in here, so hot." And like, it totally changed the vibe. And I was like, this isn't serious at all. And it's like, welcome to Burning Man. And then we just kept going, right? And it was really fun. And I made the decision to go to Black Rock City in 2019, which was crazy. A girlfriend of mine, we were co-leads for the effigy because during the pandemic, we spent a lot of time doing outdoor fire jams, hosting jams. And so in 2022, our Fern Burn Club is what it's called, had the opportunity to lead the effigy show. And we put on an epic show that faced some challenges, but it was quite impressive. And then my current pattern is still take on the effigy leadership every other year, and that helps me to prevent from burning out. And it also helps make the role a little more accessible to others. So then it doesn't just become, oh, that's what Jax does. It's like, no, what can we do? What do you want to bring to the table? Ed McDonald was our previous RC, and they were in the position of bringing on new RCs. And he sent me a message because I'm very like active in the community. I'm an art organizer and an event producer and all this kind of stuff. He thought that I would probably be a good representative of the community. And I felt all kinds of like, me? You think I could do it? And then I did. Yeah. So I've been an RC with Adam now for, has it been a year?
6: It's been a year, yeah.
5: All right, Adam, let's hear from you.
6: I did it backwards. So my story of getting into the whole Burning Man culture was I was super depressed at work one day. My boss comes up to me and is like, look, you need to get out of this funk. I'm going to take you to a place called Burning Man, and you're going to resolve all your problems, and it's going to be cathartic, and you're going to go and be naked in the desert. And I'm looking at my new boss going, I don't know about this with this guy, but I took a leap of faith and I went down to Burning Man. And by day three, I was trying to volunteer at the coffee shop in Center Camp because I heard that they, you know, needed some volunteers because I couldn't get my coffee quick enough. The line was way too long. So I'm like, well, I'll volunteer. I'll be part of the problem. After that, I got into the DMV intake in 2016 and been working with the DMV ever since. Gone onto the DMV council about 2 years ago, and I've been working with placement and things like that and kind of working behind the scenes in some of the culture change and stuff as well at Burning Man and kind of just, you know, figuring it all out. And then I decided, hey, I should probably actually go to that regional burn that I keep missing. And I started the DMV at Otherworld. And then I realized that there was more to that event that could use my touch. So I looked into some stuff, started helping out, and then, like, same as Jax, got reached out to by a previous RC and said, you know, you have a lot of knowledge in this. I think you could really help us out in aligning us better with Burning Man and Burning Man Actual. And so I met up with Jax, and, you know, we're two very different people who I think really take the community seriously in our own sort of ways. And really work well together because of our different ways of looking at things. So, yeah.
3: I have some reflections on, I think, why we work really well together. I am deeply situated in Victoria, where most of our community lives. I'm connected to lots of things. Whereas Adam, he's further away from us. He's on Galliano. But what he has is way more information about Burning Man Actual. In the desert, that thing in the desert. And so he has a lot more experience there. So between us, if you have a question, we have perspectives on how the thing is running. I definitely have extrovert party organizer energy. Adam's very good at spreadsheets and reports. And so between us, we are the perfect RC.
5: Well, I have a bunch of questions now based on all the individual things that you do. Both of you wear so many hats. Hey, Adam Zephyr, I want to know more about DMV and Otherworld. Because in my experience, mutant vehicles tend to be kind of on the chunky side. How do you get them over there? Do they live? Do you have people making them on the island and driving them to the event? Or you have to ferry them over? Where do they come from?
6: Most of the vehicles are small. Most of them are golf carts that are covered in cereal boxes and LED lights. There are a few more larger vehicles from Vancouver area, from the mainland, where they can travel across Canada or from Seattle that do come up from time to time, which are always great to have a regular Black Rock City vehicle. It's always nice to see one of my Otherworld stickers on there where I'm slapping a DMV sticker on it as well. And they go, oh, I put that one on there. It's a nice feeling for sure. But you're right. You can't bring a 30-foot tall ship with flame effects in a forest. We're also on quite a hill on that site, so it's very, very difficult for us to actually have the mutant vehicles traverse the site, unless they are smaller vehicles. Flame effects are pretty much a no-go in the forest, especially in the summertime. Lasers, sorry, there's too many turns and twists and stuff, and you're not going to be sitting too stationary. The ground's not level, all these things that are a bit of a challenge for us there. But it's still a growing culture, a growing community, and people are still into trying to do their best to meet the mutant vehicle criteria, despite the fact that they might have to carve it up and stick it in the back of a van to make it work.
5: My favorite mutant vehicles are actually low budget, built on site sorts of things. Okay, but the fire hazard, that's got to be a huge consideration. I hadn't even thought about that. And yet, you have an effigy burn. Tell me about the effigy burn, Jax, which I guess you're the manager of that piece of the pie every other year?
3: Kind of. So I'm in charge of the fire dancers. I do the effigy fire performance. We have not been able to burn an effigy since 2022, which is really hard. And it's a huge part of our culture that we don't really get to participate in anymore, which is difficult, but it also presents opportunities like, okay, well, what else are we going to do? For example, Vancouver's regional, they were called Burn in the Forest. That was the name of their event. But they had to rename their group and their event because they were running into issues with venues and insurance and blah, blah, blah, you know? So we no longer burn an effigy. The last year we burned it was 2022 when we did a rocket, and it was crazy. We had the bazooka fire cannons. I think they were called Hello Kitty cannons, and they lit the rocket on fire, and it was overwhelming in the best way. But since, we've had to kind of like pivot on how do we deal with an effigy that doesn't burn. Remember last year was a frog because our theme was frog bog because our venue was doing frog habitat rehabilitation. So the whole theme for the event was frog. So the effigy was like a big egg. And then there were some flames, I think that like flame paper that released. And then the whole thing opened like an egg. And then there was a cool frog statue. This year, there's some discussion of like, well, are we going to pull it down with ropes? What are we gonna do? So the effigy lead is a separate position from me, and they're in charge of that. We're working on some theatrics that brings out the yang energy of like, burn the man, but then also in a way that isn't on fire and in a way that's easy to like clean up and contain and take off site also.
5: Well, this year's theme is moist. Is that right?
3: Yes.
5: I'm wondering what a moist burn looks like. I'm wondering where the theme comes from. It's something that's kind of near and dear to my heart. What's your process for developing a theme and agreeing on it? Because especially
3: fuckery.
5: That last part.
3: Fuckery. Okay, so did you ever hear about the, what was it? Bodie McBoatface vote? Did you ever hear that?
5: Yes.
3: Yeah, okay, so the same thing happened to us. We did our first production meeting, and the person leading it was like, we're going to choose a theme right now. So whoever was in the meeting, they did like a vote and they put for, okay, everyone put your ideas forward and different ideas go up. And then someone's like, moist. And then all the votes were like, moist.
6: It's generally immaturity that chooses the theme. It's that inner child that everyone has. And we all get together after not seeing each other for a year. And we're like, giggle, giggle, giggle. Let's make it this word, giggle, giggle. And those words always usually end up winning. And then we try to just make it work. You know, we had the theme upside down one time where we're like, okay, what do we do with this? And we just turned all the signs upside down and stuff.
3: Yeah. I think it was like a continuation of Frog Bog. Because Frog Bog, we had the most reception to that theme I think we've ever had. People loved it. All the costumes, the music, the art. It was all frog. So I'm pretty sure what they were trying to do is like, well, what's a continuation of this Frog Bog idea? And now moist.
6: It was the most people were happy because they're like, oh, I can reuse half the stuff from my camp from last year.
5: That's always a plus.
3: I'm facing a unique, frustrating position of trying to produce a moist fire show, which is difficult.
5: Steam. Think about steam.
3: Steam. Yeah. This year we're actually playing a lot with bubbles. Yeah, so I don't want to reveal too much because we're still ahead of the event, but I'm doing my damnedest to bring a wet fire show to Otherworld.
5: Well, I'm going to keep my eye on that. We still, you know, burn a man every year because people insist on it. But I always wondered what would happen if we didn't.
3: Right?
5: How could you burn without burning? Yeah. It's like a Zen koan.
3: It is, yeah. But fortunately, we're a whole bunch of creatives, right?
5: Yeah, let's talk about what that bunch is. What's that group look like? What's your management structure, governance system? How many people sit around that table and make jokes about moisture?
6: Our production team itself is around 200 people that are in the various roles, give or take, I believe, if not more.
0: That's crazy.
6: Yeah. And on the production leads, the people that lead the streams, there's about 13 to 14 of them that are essentially the people that make a decision. So it's a bit of a council that ultimately makes all the decisions for the event at this time, separate from the nonprofit organization that funds the event. So they entrust some producers to produce the event. The producer of comms, for example, would be myself and a few other folks. Then we have a producer of events and core services, health and DPW, that sort of thing. And then they have, you know, the structure underneath them. The governance model that we're currently under is that we're in fully entrusted that we will run the event and we will make it work. And so it's a bunch of competing brains, Nero spicy people that are all in the room together that all have these inner child ideas and want to make it happen. And we giggle and we take way too long in our meetings sometimes because of all the inside jokes. But at the end of the day, everyone's got the same goal in mind and everyone wants to have a successful event. And that's really what we can get together on and make it happen.
5: If you've never been shushed in a meeting for having too much fun, you're not doing Burning Man right, as far as I'm concerned.
6: Fair.
5: There is a nonprofit. Is that Kindle Arts? Is that right?
6: That is correct.
5: Their board is fairly hands-off about operations, or?
6: So the current board is on their way out, and they've actually expired their time. And so we're actually in the process of looking into elections for a new board. And so part of the process to being hands-off is also to allow for that continuation to happen during the board change and to not have disruption to the event, especially since this is happening so close to event execution.
5: Cool. So what about the rest of the year? Tell me about, you know, the larger year-round fun and games of Victoria's Burning Man community.
3: One of our goals moving forward is that we want to address the over-demand by adding more events. A lot of the other things we do the rest of the year aren't necessarily put on by Kindle, but they're just kind of like community events. So, for example, last year, I took the lead in organizing Burners and Beep Boops, it was called, which was really cute. So there's an interactive arcade, it's called, in our city. And it's a whole bunch of like fun interactive art machines. And when you press the buttons, they light up and they make different sounds and it's super fun. And so I organized the equivalent of a Burners and Beers. But instead of being in a restaurant where we have to spend money and we have to drink alcohol and we have to just sit still, it was an opportunity in an all ages event where we could come and we offered grilled cheese and people could play with the art. So we did that a couple of times in the spring before the event. That was a really nice way to introduce people and to also see our friends in a low pressure environment. Other burner events include, we have a practice called Gooseballs, which I really appreciate. So what that is a decentralized bike party. No one person is in charge of Gooseballs. It's just if you feel like we need to have one, then you can call one. And the idea is that if you're organizing it, you have a speaker on the back of your bike and you kind of pick out a route ahead of time. And then we just go and play on our bikes and stop in beautiful locations around our city. So trying to take advantage of as much decommodified gatherings as we can. And I think outside of that, there is the Fernburn Club, which does fire spinning every Tuesday at the Fernwood Community Center. And in the winter, they rent indoor space so we can keep practicing in the winter. And in the spring, we do lots of fundraisers for all the theme camps. Those could be like in clubs or sometimes they're in different restaurants or whatever. But I think the theme camp fundraisers are the other big events that get people together.
5: So I'm still thinking about fire and events without fire. So Jax, do you spin fire or do you spin fake fire?
3: Fire spinning is considered the equivalent of like tiki torches. So it's not quite the same as having like a fire pit or a burn kind of
5: open
3: barrel
5: flame,
3: kind of
5: yeah.
3: thing. Yeah. So we get a lot more leeway in that.
5: Okay.
3: Part of what we have to do is like providing like our safety plans. We have like safety coordinators for that, that are the higher end producers. But yeah, we are allowed to fire spin, which is amazing.
5: I know that you have an interest in safety, Zephyr. Yeah, having been a Black Rock Ranger in Black Rock City and also a ranger at Otherworld, what's that like? What are the situations that you get into at Otherworld? Are they kind of the same random, unpredictable situations that a ranger would walk into anywhere? Or
6: you think
5: is
6: actually
5: it more chill?
6: You would be more chill, but for example, last year we're getting temperatures that are Black Rock City temperatures at some point. They're up to 40 Celsius. And so, we had a lot of heat exhaustion, a lot of the same scenarios where people are just, you know, not quite prepared for that. And it was actually one of the first hotter weekends of the year that year. So kind of caught everyone by surprise. Wandering around, a lot calmer, a lot more of a chiller vibe for sure. But there's always those unexpected things, right? We're running lots of sound stages. There's lots of folks that are going to be irritated staying up for a few days. And it's all about, you know, taking care of your community, taking care of your people. And of course, being a closer community, you're going to know someone who knows someone. And so there's also a little bit of taking care of your friends, so to speak, where Black Rock City almost feels like taking care of a stranger. Yeah.
5: Stranger who's maybe not going to be a stranger for long.
6: Right. Of course.
3: Do you want to talk about being comms lead, Adam? Do you want to talk about that or no?
6: It's been an interesting year for comms.
3: It's a crazy, bless yeah. you, Adam. God bless, Jesus.
5: Adam, you and I both have at least 1 foot in the communications team. I'm curious what that has been like for you.
6: Well, radically different than Black Rock City, I can assure you that. We've recognized that a lot of folks are not interested in being beholden to the social media to be able to get their information. And because of that, we've had to kind of correct course around that and start to only give out email communications and official communications on the website and stuff like that. And start to say, no, the information is not on the Facebook page where the rest of that toxicity is. It's actually here. This is where the true source of information is. And it's been difficult along the way to actually get that going and to get a proper communication channel working. It's going to really gratefully help us to kind of start to move away from that and start to have that radical self-reliance of folks going to the website and looking up the information themselves instead of just going, how do I get a ticket on the Facebook post? And then snarkery ensues. We hope to learn more from some other regionals and kind of how to navigate that.
5: Well, we're all learning it all the time as people's, you know, communications habits change, their social media habits change. Yeah, that mix of media is certainly an interesting challenge that you have to constantly reevaluate or get left behind.
6: For comms, it's about setting those expectations as well. One of those things that you kind of alluded to before was having those people that are not acculturated with Burning Man culture and finding a mechanism to be able to be able to do that. Luckily, a lot of folks are coming with their theme camps or part of a production. So they're going to have a mentor or someone nearby that goes, hey, pick that up off the ground, you mooper, or wear some lights, you dark wad, as we do in our snarkery ways to try to, you know, help people with our heart, with our words sometimes. The acculturation, I think, because we've had that rapid growth, it's been very interesting to see folks, for example, come from those rave communities and then make those adjustments on the fly and then come back next year and go, I'm going to do it better. Some of the people where I camped next to, I said, oh, I don't want to camp next to those folks again. They don't get it. They're from out of town. They don't understand Burning Man culture. Next year, camp next to the same people. Wonderful camp. They totally got it. They were all wearing matching, Hulk Hogan stuff? I forget what it was. Everything was in theme the whole time. And just like, oh, they get it now, right? And so sometimes it's just about, you know, giving people that room to grow and that opportunity to learn about the culture and not pick on them all the time. Because we can sometimes jump right down people and go, oh, you're not doing it right. And, you know, sometimes we have to guide people to do it right, you know, lead by example, be the bigger camp, do the funny thing, go over to them and, you know, squawk a rubber chicken or something and then hand it to them and say, this is your gift, and walk away. Because, you know, that's the kind of acculturation that you're going to get when that guy's holding a rubber chicken in the middle of the road going, what the heck? And then, you know, later on using that rubber chicken as a gig. And before you know it, that rubber chicken is now part of their life. And you've just turned them into a burner over a rubber chicken that you handed them in the road.
5: It's become a sacred relic of their camp.
6: Right. Yes. Absolutely.
5: We're getting very close to Otherworld 2026, right? It's coming up. I'm really glad that you were able to join me. I'm sure you're super busy right now. I just want to know if there's anything in particular you are looking forward to for this year.
3: Each of our standard camps that are legacy camps are taking the year off, which is, I think, really important because all of us are volunteers. And these are camps that have been going consistently for years. So I think a lot of those big camps that we expect to see all the time are not going to be there. It's going to open up the range for all new camps and new experiences, which will be fun because otherwise you just get into the habit of going to the same, oh, I'm going to go this on this day and I'll know what's going to happen at this, you know, whatever. So I think there'll be a lot of novelty with that. I'm also looking forward to a lot of those people who are normally core crew and are deep in the spreadsheets. All of a sudden they get to just enjoy the event in a different kind of way. So I'm really looking forward to seeing how our community comes together, how we like overcome some of these challenges, and what kind of imperfect art we produce.
6: Totally. Yeah, for me, it's about going there and being proud of what's happened, you know, making it all worth it. The hundreds of hours that we spend outside of the event, all the way up leading to the event, and all the, like Jack's mentioned, the uncertainty about ticketing and softwares and things like that that are happening. Are we going to be able to burn? Are we not? Most likely not, right? It's just one of those things where we just have to roll with the punches all the time. And at the end of the day, you have to tell yourself, this is good enough. What we've produced is good enough. And you have that moment, you know, a little tear goes down in your face and you go, I'm happy we did it. And we've completed it despite that fact that X, Y, Z happened and it didn't happen the way that we wanted it to, but we learned a lesson along the way, and it'll be better next year.
5: Next year was always better. That's what I heard. Okay, I'm going to wrap with a question that I like to ask all of my guests. Anybody who's spent as many hours as you have putting together a Burning Man event, I just got to zoom out and ask the big why. How does this make the world a better place? How does it make individuals' lives better to have this kind of an experience or to be a part of this culture?
6: For myself, it's about, you know, you're not going to be able to affect everyone, but there's going to be somebody that you do affect that's going to have a positive butterfly effect. What are those tech bros that it's out there that goes, yeah, I'm going to come to this rave in the forest because my friend said so. And then, of course, when they do, they realize, oh, it's a Burning Man event. And, oh, there's rules and culture around it. And they sit down and they talk to some people. And I hope that they can take some of that home with them. And if we could just affect 1% of the people that come, I think that we could make a change in the world. To take some of those civic responsibilities and the communal effort, you know, take some of that home with them and apply it to the way that they're doing business or the way that they are at home.
3: I think my answer dovetails into also what I'm looking forward to and why I think it's important. This year, for the first time, my parents are coming. And my parents are medieval reenactors in their own life.
5: Awesome.
3: So they've been doing large-scale campout events my whole life. And they're very similar in that, like, you only see your friends in a field on the weekend, you know. But mine involves a lot more bass music and a lot more LEDs and lasers, so it's different.
5: And less chainmail. Especially if it's 40.
3: Well, different chainmail, I would argue.
6: Scantily clad chainmail, yeah.
3: Yeah. So one thing I'm excited about this year is for my dad to do medieval sword foam play. So he's going to have foam swords, and he's going to share his love of sword fighting with the community. And the reason why I would love them to participate in this is because I think Otherworld and Burner events give us an opportunity to realize and to practice that we can do culture differently. We can do events differently. Not everything has to be bought and sold. We can volunteer together. We can create decommodified spaces together. We can create radical areas of expression. And it's always fun to kind of bring my parents, who have very little kind of like performative art experience, and to show them, like show this world to them. But the other thing I like to do is bring some of my rave friends. And rave friends are generally used to just kind of being consumers. You pay a lot of money and then you consume the festival. And so it's really radical to show them this world where it's like, no, no, no, you have to be a participant. We're all volunteering. What are you going to contribute? And I think that gives a sense of ownership and a little more like belonging, because we're participating and creating together. So I do it because I believe in humans. I believe that we can do culture differently. And regional burns and Otherworld and Burning Man specifically are real life containers where we get to live out these philosophies in real life that we often just get to like hypothesize about. So that is really important to me.
6: Solid answer.
5: Terrific.
6: We're excited for Otherworld. We're excited for what's coming, and we're excited for the changes that are going to eventually come for us. And like I said, more events, bring the decompression back and that sort of thing, and kind of branch out a little bit. One of the things we were talking about was the ability to not burn anymore, or to not be able to have an effigy burn. Maybe we look at a winter burn or a fall burn where we could burn an effigy and allow the people that are more interested in effigy and temple burns to actually have that cathartic release.
5: All right, thanks. My guests have been Jax Creatrix, Jacqueline Cattell, and Zephyr Adam Jameson. Thank you so much for coming on the program, both of you.
6: Pleasure.
3: Thanks for having us.
5: Good luck with this year's Otherworld, and I hope it's fantastic, and a lot of people have an incredible time.
6: Awesome. Thank
3: Thanks,
6: Stuart.
3: Yay, this is fun.
5: Vav, what do we leave out?
0: Let's see. Doing culture differently. Volunteering. Creating ownership. Bubbles instead of burning. Novelty instead of burnout. Nothing was left out.
5: Okay.
0: Burning Man Live is our labor of love from the Philosophical Center of Burning Man Project, the public benefit 501c3. If you would like to pay it forward, donate.burningman.org. Thanks to Jax, Zephyr, and all the people at Otherworld. Check out the photos, it's amazing. Thanks to our team here, Andy Grace, DJ Toyle, K-Bot, Martine, Michael Vav, that's me, Stuart Mangrum, the Regionals people, and in this 40th Burning Man season, thanks, Larry, for starting all of this.

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Shadrach, Meshach, Abednego took a little trip into the land of Babylon. Shadrach, Meshach, Abednego. Nebuchadnezzar was the king of Babylon. Shadrach, Meshach, Abednego took a lot of gold and he made him an idol. Shadrach,

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1: Shadrach, Meshach, Abednego.
0: You couldn't fool them with a golden idol.
1: Shadrach, Meshach, Abednego.
0: I said you couldn't fool them with a golden idol.
1: Shadrach, Meshach, Abednego.
0: So the king put the children in the fiery furnace.
1: Shadrach,
0: Meshach, God, he heaped on coal and red hot brimstone.
1: Shadrach, Meshach, Abednego.
0: Made it 7 times hotter, hotter than it ought to be. The
1: great
0: book says, even burn up the soldiers the king had put there.
1: Shadrach, Meshach, Abednego.
2: Oh, Shadrach, Meshach, Abednego. Whoa.
0: But the Lord God sent him an angel, and he gave him a couple of wings. Well, he came on down into the middle of the furnace and began to cool the flames. Them children got so happy, they went strutting right through the fire, just laughing and talking about the power of the gospel.
1: Shadrach, Meshach, Abednego.
2: Oh, Shadrach, Meshach, Abednego.
0: Then old Nebuchadnezzar said, hey there, when he saw the power of the Lord.
1: And they had a big time in the land of Babylon. Shadrach, Meshach, Abednego.
2: Oh, Shadrach, Meshach, Abednego.

0: Lines, dots, squiggles, and more lines. 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
1: Butt plug!

I got your address from the phone book in the library. Wandered in, looked you up, and you were there. Weird that you've been living maybe 2 miles away for the best part of 20 years. You must be what, in your early 40s now? If I remember, you were born in June. Or was it May? Eisenhower was the president, although it may have been

He's still working in that store in Ventura? He's still going with... No, that's not fair. I know I haven't been the very best of dads. I'll hold my hand up there. The reason that I'm writing is I'd like for us to meet, get a little daughter-dad action going soon. We could put things behind us, eat some pizza, drink some beer. You still see your sister, Lemley?

but I don't want to talk about any of that bad stuff. Why I missed out on your wedding and your high school graduation. I'd like to explain, but I can't. So let's keep things neutral, stick to topics that won't bug us. How about this? Let's choose a book and we'll read it before we meet. Then we can sit down in a restaurant, have a look at the menu, and talk about it while we eat. See, if we never had a problem, then that's what life would be like. Easy, uncomplicated, cool. So let's just pretend that the past didn't happen. I don't really like thrillers as a rule. I don't want to know if I've got grandchildren. No need to tell me where I went wrong. I don't want to know what happened in your 30s. You want to try Cold Mountain? Or is that too long?

Hi, I'm Dr. Dilworth, and you're not. And this is the Jackalope Hour. Hello, and hope you're doing well. Or that you're doing something anyway, right? You should be doing something. And I am. I'm doing this show again. Done it 500 times. This is 500. Well, 499. I'll explain it next show. You'll find out. Anyway, we got all kinds of music and words from the Cross Universe. We'll start with some covers. We'll start with a cover of David Bowie by Shearwater DJ. Then Brian Gysin and a band will be performing some music and cut-ups as an introduction to Brian Gysin's show. And then after that, we're going to hear Fugue for Tin Horns from Gysin Dolls. And if you don't know it, you might recognize it. And if you don't know it, well, that's something you've never heard before. And obviously, you're going to hear words and music from across the universe. So, you need to be very, very quiet and listen and dance while you may. And let's start the show.

Good evening, ladies and gentlemen. Welcome to the Final Academy. Before I announce who's coming up next, I would like to make some general announcements. The one is, we don't want any flash units being used with cameras. You may use them when an artist has finished their performance, i.e. when they're being applauded or leaving, but at no other time. We don't want anybody, as far as we can gather, recording it. With those few small things said, I would like to introduce Rumantia Matter, Steve and Tessa, and Brian Geisen, please.

As you've just heard, this is a horrid emergency. Famous words of Samuel Taylor Coleridge and William S. Burroughs, who has often repeated this phrase. But these being historic words in this apparently historic occasion, I decided to treat it chronologically and begin with some old words and some new tunes. The old words are about cut-ups, a poem written in 1959 and first published in 1960, so that makes it about 23 years of age, the average age of my musicians here, and I hope the average age of the house. So if they will kindly begin, I will read Minutes to Go. Minutes to Go. The hallucinated have come to tell you that your utilities are being shut off, dreams monitored, thought directed, sex is shutting down everywhere. You are being sent. All words are taped. Agents everywhere marking down the live ones to exterminate. They are turning out the lights. No, they are not evil, nor the devil, but men on a mission with a spot of work to do. This, dear friends, they intend to do on you. You have been offered a choice between liberty and freedom, and no, you cannot have both. The next step is everyone into space, but it has been a long, dull wait since the last Tower of Babel, that first derisive visit of the Paraclete. Let's not hear that word again and again. That may well be the last word anywhere. This is not the beginning. In the beginning was the Word. The Word has been in for a too long time. You in the Word, and the Word in you. We are out. You are in. We have come to let you out. Here and now, we will show you what you can do with and to the Word, the words, any word, all the words. Pick a book, any book. Cut it up. Cut up prose, poems, newspapers, magazines. The Bible, the Koran, the Book of Moroni, Lao Tzu, Confucius, the Bhagavad Gita, anything, letters, business correspondence, all the words. Slice down the middle, dice into sections according to taste. Chop in some Bible, pour on some Madison Avenue prose, shuffle like cards, toss like confetti, tasted like piping hot alphabet soup. Pass your friends' letters, your office carbons, through any such sieve as you may find or invent. You will soon see just what they really are, what they really are saying, and this is the terminal method for finding the truth. Piece together a masterpiece a week. Use better materials, more highly charged words. There is no longer a need to drum up a season of geniuses. Be your own agent until we deliver the machine in commercially reasonable quantities. We wish to announce that while we esteem this to be truly the American way, we have no commitments to any government groups. The writing machine is for everybody. Do it yourself until the machine comes. Here is the system according to us. The system that we proposed was that of cut-ups, of direct transmutation of the word as matter. And within a few months after that first poem, I wrote this explanation, which I called Cut-Ups Self-Explained.

0: I deep pens of ink red last night.
1: I know it's Valentine, the morning works look fine. You know the Jockey's brothers are a friend of mine.
0: And just a minute, boys, I got the feedbox noise. It says the great-grandfather was

So, in the background, of course, there's all kinds of things. And here I am, and here you are. And I'm Dr. Dilworth, and you're not. This is the Jackalope Hour, and what we just heard. What did we just hear? We heard some very lovely music by Dorothy Sill, Abracadabra. Before that was Stubby K, Johnny Silver, and Danny Dayton in Fugue for Tin Horns from Guys and Dolls. Because that just came into my head the other day, and I knew I had to play it, so I did. Before that was Man or Astro Man, and they covered the introduction, the theme song by Henry Mancini of Touch of Evil. Before that, Brian Gyson was introduced to the show he was doing in London, and then he produced and pronounced Minutes to Go, Part 1. And we started with Shearwater doing a cover of DJ. Yeah, I am what I play. I said that out loud. Anyway, let's get back to what we're doing, and we're going to talk to some other people and this and that, and the people who keep this and that keep on going. So let's hear from them. Kick it, Fiona.

Attention, attention, all residents of Bat Country, an outbreak of burrow fever has struck again in the towns of Lidder and Palmetto. 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Thank you.

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1: So I guess I'm going to thank myself. You're welcome. And yes, this is Dr. Dilworth, and I'm not, and you're not. And I was me, and you were you. And you know what's happening is, see, I'm right next to the man shell here up in the Brian Smalley Memorial Lodge is right next door to the kitchen. Maybe you know that, maybe you don't, but that's what I'm doing. And I'm recording here, and they're making the dinner run. They're making some fried chicken. So, what's happening is the song we just heard was Algebra Suicide, Please Respect Our Decadence. Before that was Françoise Hardy, Comment Te Dire Adieu. How do I tell you goodbye? That's how I translate that. And we started with Dolly Mixture, who we're hearing right now as well. This is Coriander Can Cook as the interstitial bed music. And we heard them start this block of music with the same mistake. Huh, yeah. Next is going to be Spy in the House of Love. Not House in the House of Spy. Spy in the House of Love. Then the Shanghai Chinese Orchestra is going to play The Song of Happiness. Then Charlie Parker is going to play Now's the Time, because now's the time to listen to music. Kick it, Fiona.

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Okay, what you just heard was Orchestra Baobab and Tanta Marie. I don't speak Wolof, but it's probably talking about how wonderful Tanta Marie, which is Aunt Marie, is. And she's a good old lady. She's a good old lady. And we started this block of music with Banco de Gaia, Last Train to Lhasa. And that was the radio edit. And we're going to hear two more songs. Here's some Bach, played by the Café Zimmermann, which is an interesting modernist sort of ensemble, but yet they use Baroque instruments. And they're going to play the Brandenburg Concerto No. 3 in F major, BWV 1048, No. 3, and that is by Bach. And then we're going to hear Station to Station by David Bowie, and I might have to break in because it is a long song, and we'll go from there. And then I'll tell you what's happening next, because there's all kinds of things next. Kick it, Fiona.

Yes, it is. It is too late, and that's all it is for this Jackalope Hour. We're going to keep on going, and then I need to finish this up and then go to Los Gatos for a live track party. Well, this is live too, but you just don't know. But you'll hear it again next week, and I'm Dr. Dolphin, you're not. Don't speed in Goldfield. Drink enough water. Stay out of some kinds of trouble, you know. But mostly don't speed in Goldfield. Watch out for the curve on Crook Avenue. And when you get to Hawthorne, make sure you park there and say hello to the captain. After all, he should be playing some good music for you about that. So, bye.

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1: All right.
2: It's coming down hard. We got to get
1: How you doing?
3: Together. It's time to go left and not right. Gotta get it together forever. Gotta get it together for brothers. Gotta get it together for sisters. For mothers and fathers and dead niggas. For non-conformists, one-hitter quitters. For Tyson types and shade figures. Let's get it together, come on, let's make it.
4: Gotta make it,
3: to make it,
4: to make it,
3: to make it,
4: to make something happen,
3: to make something happen,
4: to make something happen,
3: let's make something happen.
4: Word to Viper, gonna bring it to the overlord. Drake and Cisco, chillin' with the gold microphone cords. And we grip our balls every time we stuntin' on tour, cause we never

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Gotta get it together forever. Gotta get it together for brothers. Gotta get it together for sisters. For mothers and brothers and dead niggas. For non-conformers when hit or quitters. For Tyson types and Che figures. Let's make something happen. Let's make something happen. Let's make something happen. Let's make something happen. Gotta get it together for brothers. Gotta get it together for sisters. For mothers and fathers and dead niggas. For non-conformers when hit or quitters. For Tyson types and Che figures. Make. Let's make something happen. Let's make something happen. Let's make something happen. Let's make something happen.

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Gotta get it together for brothers. Gotta get it together for sisters. For mothers and fathers and dead niggas. For non-conformers, one hit a quittus. For types and types and chain figures. Make, make, make. Let's make something happen. Let's make something happen. Let's make something happen.

0: 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Hey yo, Preem, what you gonna do? What you gonna do?
1: That verse was the calm, now here's the storm.

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And showing them what we should choose to forsake, but knowledge isn't here to work on behalf of ego. Stormy weather moves through emotions of the people, and if they don't find

Two L's, Doze, PJ, Chino, Coco 144, Billy, Vinny, Flashbacks, JA, Ecstasy Crew is all.

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I lost loved ones, but still kept keeping her. My miseducation was the doubting in me. Through valleys and Lauren Hills, she moved mountains for me. The times I was broke, she was counting for me. Money,

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Her name is Hope. She first spoke to me as a child. I would listen. I could see the glisten in her eyes, her wisdom. It was wise. She envisioned I would rise under Shy City skies. She said I'd become king. She sat by my side and reminded me to dream through.

There we go. There we go. Wasn't that an awful lot of fun? That's quite wonderful. How you doing? Hope you're well. Amongst the madness, whenever you may end up listening to this show, whether it's when it's, you know, inverted commas, broadcast as live, or listening back on SoundCloud in a couple of months, or God knows, 20 years in the future, it's probably going to be surrounded by madness. So there we are. Yeah, my name's Kieron. This is Mixed Life Crisis, a semi-regular hop through the record collection of a middle-aged Englishman here in Dublin. Different topic, genre, theme, whatever comes to mind. And this week, don't know, like, last few shows I've done, I've had some sort of, you know, often a time, like, did a couple over December and January. Just that winter reminds me of jazz, so it was jazz heavy. Did one for International Women's Day. Turn of the year made me feel nostalgic, so did around the noughties. And now, I don't know. I could make a really bad analogy and say spring is in the air, and a spring is another word for a hop, and therefore hip hop it is, but that would be poor even by my standards. So let's just say it's because I got the new De La Soul album finally on vinyl, and so I wanted to play something from it, so I have. And so I thought I'd just play lots of stuff of that ilk. So we started off with, it's kind of a theme within a theme, as it turned out. So we had the space program, Tribe Called Quest, from the final album by said band, just recorded just before Fife's sad passing. It's a good album, great track, absolute banger that one. And then from Dalar's most recent, hopefully not their last album, but the last album that is likely to, I would imagine, include many contributions from Dave, who died before it was released. The album's called Cabin in the Sky. It's well worth digging out, at least on the streams, if nothing else. A track called Sunny Storms. Then somehow that reminded me that I had recently bought the album released by Naz and DJ Premier called, what's it called? I've put it away already. Light Years or something, I think it's called. Released on the same record label that did the De La Soul one. I think sort of that's their thing now, this label. Just again, whose name escapes me. I think the track was called Writers, but annoyingly, it's a very sort of white label looking release, and so it doesn't have the track listing anywhere on it. So I think the track was called Writers, from what I've been able to work out. It's track 7, I think. And then just now we had again on, I think, possibly on the same label, I don't know. But again, another two of the greats coming back together, Common and Pete Rock, from their album The Auditorium Volume 1. I very much hope this is Volume 2. A track called So Many People, featuring Bilal. And I just wanted to play that particular track because the early track, or early, what's the word? I don't know. Like the artists that are going to be playing, I can't remember the word. The artists are going to play at the Worldwide Festival, the 20th anniversary in Set this summer, has just been released, and Bilal is going to be there playing his album in full. And I always get him mixed up with Dwele, and it's not Dwele, who I'd be even more excited about, but I'm sure Bilal will be very good. So yeah, that's what we got. Hip-hop, rap, things of that ilk. That was a lot of American, a lot of sort of golden era stuff, but there was much more to it than that. And that's a really awkward gap. There we go. Thanks, lads. Is one of them Banksy? Who cares when they were doing this, eh?

gentle, but I don't hear words, cause I slide the instrumental, keep the girl in the distance. The moves are very easy, the sunshine in my life, the way I did is shady. Skip, hit, data, to get the anti-mana blue. Lions are the reason why the temple had to shatter.

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Even if I told you, you still would not know me. 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How we live in this existence.

0: reason, searching for the door to seek knowledge, not acknowledging the jet set. So I bathe myself in sound within my Budokan headset. The solar system watches in wisdom. The children dance as the moonlight kissed them.
1: To massive attack, map black appear wearing beats. 2 hours traveling, so I wrote this on repeat. Boys living fast, people getting jumpy. Where ugly falls are just due to water pumping. 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Take my piece of mind, it's on my name across your heart.
2: I stand firm for our soil. Look or I come forth in the juicy, so juicy. Trust me, I'll be stitchy. Hell is round the corner where I shout. It's a schism. The living out of style. If you believe or deceive, common sense says shouldn't you see. Let me take you down the corridors of my life. And when you walk to, you walk to your preference. No need to answer till I take further evidence. I seem to need a reference to get residence. A reference to your preference to say I'm a good neighbor, I trust. So judge me from my labor. The bottom ensures my good behavior. The constant struggle ensures my insanity. Passing the ignorance ensures the struggle for my family. We're hungry, beware of our appetite. Distant drums ringing news of a kill tonight. The kill which I share with my passengers. We take our fill, take our fill, take our fill. I stand firm for our soil. Liquor I come forth for the juicy, seduce me. Dress me up in stitchy. Confused by different memories, details of Asian. Remember these conversations. A watch become a venom is my brain thinks bomb like. So I listen, he's a conkite. As I grow, and as I grow collective. Before the move, sit on the perspective. Mr. Quay lay in a crevice and watches from the precipice. Imperial passage. Heat from the sun someday slowly passes. Until then, you have to live with yourself. Until then, you have to live with yourself. Stand firm for our soil. Liquor I come forth. Seduce me, dress me up in stilts.

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Magic, magic, magic. Little Sims, Clear Soul, Selfish. Sadly, they'll probably never do that as a duet, unless unless Cleo's boyfriend, husband, coughs up £1 million. Anyway, never mind. Yeah, showing it wasn't just, or rap and hip hop doesn't just come from the US. Four fine slices of international, pretty narrow definition of international, but anyway. What do we have? Yeah, Massive Attack, Blue Lines, title track of their debut album. I think it's under, yeah, so like from that album, I think that's not the track that people jump to, but I think it's one of the best ones on there. One of the reasons it's so good is because it features Tricky Kid, before he left the band, and did his own stuff with Hell Is Around the Corner, which also shares a sample with Portishead, Sour Times, I think it is. I think it's better than the Portishead one. I mean, Portishead is amazing, but it just works a little bit better on that one. Then jumping across the channel, MC Solar, Boujdallah from his, I think, his debut album. I've put it away. That's the reason I'm not going to try and pronounce it. What's the name of the? What is the name of that album? Show off my French. Qui sont le vent récolte le tempo. Le tempo, le tempo. I don't know. Don't ask me what it means. Absolutely brilliant. I remember seeing him. I think it was on, like, God, there was this show on BBC Two back in the late 80s, early 90s, that would do like dance music and stuff. And I remember them playing something by him, and I was like, this is pretty good. And then yeah, Sims, Simbi. So yeah, this is a Mixed Life Crisis hip hop rap special. Like I said, it's going to be a pretty, it is a limited view of the world, I'll be honest. Like, it is mostly American, British, and a French track, but still pretty good.

Shay, I told the black man he didn't understand. 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I sat alone in the shadows of a man with my eyes closed. Told myself I should have ran. I'm the boss, and I'm supposed to have a plan. But can't think till I figure who I am. Are you lost, or are you just another man? Sitting in my sunshine, trying to catch a tan. Listen, outside, I can feel the sun's rain. I love it. Inside, I was bumping John Wayne. Made peace, you can never say the wrong name. ADHD, say my life's one long game. And don't fuck it up, say reveal nothing. Guys, I used to run with a steady still puffing. But what did they expect? Yo, what did they expect? Hey, yo, I never used to think it.

So who am I? And yo, I'm asking, who am I? Because my kid will maybe have them blue eyes, and he won't understand the pain that's in mine. And late at night I wonder, maybe that's why. Because I never wanna hear the same cry from a kid who doesn't fit in to the world that he live in. A half cast, just kidding, wear a mask, just kidding, move arse, just whip him. Yeah, no sitting, there's no living. And yo, you can't hate the roots of the tree and not hate the tree. So how can I hate my father without hating me?

0: 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And eight, you're a sucker. Seven, a motherfucker. And eight, you're a sucker. Seven, a
1: so I don't know if I mentioned it. If you don't like bad language, the show's probably not for you. Sorry, J-Lo. So yeah, I'm just going to keep playing stuff until the end now. I'll try and find a moment to tell you what I played, but just keep talking. Meanwhile, still short on pot to piss in, not to mention any window to throw it out. Looking like who don't you want and where to come from? Sipping on chicken wings, smacking on style. Step to his boy, the label of the month. Like, yo, what's the half, kid? Let me get the deal. Got a dope style sound just like so-and-so. What's the name? Brother for me, even more ill. Make you want to holler like Marvin. Did I mention I'm starving and quite thirst? Meaning what? Meaning that I'ma do whatever it takes to make sure to play my shit first on the billboard and last on the countdown, like Contact on that show. So what's up, like, yo, how that sound? If you down to come on, let's go down to the studio right now. Bring me that crate with the old hits, make that beat with the right staff. So that crowd I wanna go get in that club with the DJ. He be on the radio all day. I get in cool with him, even though he fake ass and Tupac. I roll with ballers and thugs to make my image

0: short like an indent. And I just learned a new word called recoupment. I got paid for the video equipment and every other detail of rat since spent. Oh hell no, don't tell me about no fucking fine print. But tell me this, how the hell I'm going to pay the rent? I gotta live with the landlord, so now I tiptoe in and out the crib to find a way to get dough. Can't make another record, cause I can't flow.
1: Damn right.
0: But I could tell you a little story, and that shit go.
1: How it go?
0: How's it fine?
1: I don't know. Name Astro.

path that provides its own rhyme. Some might choose to praise, some might choose to screw, but the style that I use is the style that's mine. And that's the hit, and that's not the move. But God bless the child that provides its own rhyme. Some might choose to praise, some might choose to screw, but the style that I use is the style that's mine. But the style that I use is the style that's mine. But the style that I use.

kind of needed a way of giving you a bit of a track list update. When was the last time I mentioned? Sims, yeah. It's a bit Lil Kana, Nobody Knows. Album for last, best one, I think. Here you go. Kanye West, Jesus Walks, featuring Common and Mace. Remember when Kanye West was like an amazing musician and producer and not just this walking basket case? Naughty by Nature, Hip Hop Hooray. Eminem reckons your man from Naughty by Nature is his favourite rapper of all time. Mark Ronson, Ooh Wee, featuring Ghostface and Nate Dogg. Lost classic, that one. KRS-One, Sound of the Police. Master Ace Incorporated, top 10 list. Jay Live, Them That's Live, and Sour Crate's playlist, again with Common. Whew! Midlife Crisis, Hip Hop Special. Just too good. Big shout Macca, Jethro, Buzz, many others who've put me on so many of these tracks today. This division is, you know,

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Listen.

10 years ago, I used to listen to rappers flow, talking about the way they rock the mic at the disco. I like how that shit was going down. Dreamt about ripping the mic with my own sound. So I tried to write rhymes something like them. My boy said, that ain't you, Ike. That shit sounds like him. So I sat back, thought up a new track. Didn't fantasize, kicked the pure facts.

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Please, I'm protected by 1,000 MCs and hoodlums and hustlers and bangers with Jerry curls.

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0: 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Save your money. 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
1: Wake up, jumped out my bed. 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Dear,

0: Cause you's a hustling ass youngster clocking your grill.
1: So Snoop, gonna cut in for a minute. So yeah, coming up for the last 15 minutes, Mixed Life Crisis Hip Hop Special. And yeah, well, we played. So yeah, we had Mark Mack presents The Visioneers, their cover of Today. Mark Mack of Four Hero fame. Today, of course, sampled by Pete Rock and CL Smooth. They Will Miss Over You, T Roy, Big Shot Macca. Then Moni Love, It's a Shame. Played that the other day. Reminded me what a banger it is, and the only shame is that she does it in a fake American accent, unlike everyone who features on Domestic Science by Skits, which is Wildflower Temper, Estelle and Harry Love. Bringing all the love for the English accent there. And then De La Soul, The Business, featuring Common again. Do love a bit of Common. Ice-T, OG. This is Dr. Dre. Well, it's mostly Snoop, isn't it? And Little Ghetto Boy. Mixed Life Crisis, Double Save the Day, Shout Fire and the One and Red Free Tanqua. Keep it locked.

talking about the science of social deprivation. From here to wherever in the cancer, the states of man are struggling. The poor lower working class. Blood, you go to sleep round here and have nightmares. Wake up and find the worst reality is right there. The difference is in my dreams, I'm always running scared. But in reality, on road, I'm coming prepared. So now who's gonna wanna run up and become a goner? Everybody's gonna wanna get us, but they're on along us. I'm still at

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Just look how this United Kingdom has come. Within the cats of the states where man will fight over crumbs. You got young single parent mums having the hardest time trying to survive for their daughters and their sons becoming out their youths. Cause their youths are left out there, raised on the ways of these streets without care. Now we're having our fair share of gun warfare, and it's all gone nuts, and that's just cause it's poor here. People want more here, we're all on the floor here, it's raw here. Can't even sleep and ignore here, cause life's kinda militant, stuck in the grime. Nothing's equivalent to this cancer, the state of mind.

cash syringes. Squatters' doors hanging off their hinges. Hookers looking money for Bobby shot in their minges. Leaving used condoms out on the staircases. Next to the broken pipes that's left by the base heads. Local estate heads have grown up to hate feds. Kids with no helmets driving round on some bait heads. Abandoned cars are at the bottom of the block, so when it's pissing down, kids have got a place to plot, to cotch and blaze pot and watch this whole spot. Full up a lost soul with no goals who get left to rot. And what I don't expect you to ever comprehend is why we're all acting so self-defensive. The neighborhood shotters have all seen what it's coming to. Local coppers on patrol are bumping with a gun too. So anyone could run you, leave and desert you. How long they gonna mourn you when somebody murks you? Try not to get shift when shifting your work true. When you wanna shift, there ain't nowhere to splurt to. The stakes are high, still the bets get placed. Trying to find how sweet success might taste. In a place where everybody is trying to flex. Nobody's really getting anywhere, so everybody's vexed. Living life kind of militant. Stuck in a grind, nothing's equivalent to this cancer, the state of mind.

I never used to see it, but now I got a clear view. Don't let no bad-minded heads try get near you. If they're not on your level, they'll never hear you. Ain't no time to be shaken or fearful. If you've been through some of this evil that we do, 100 Hail Marys ain't enough to redeem you. All of my long-time friends are crack fiends who have gone too far, but still say they didn't mean to. Does alleviation through basing crack relieve you?

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Corporations. 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

large, greasy colored stars exploded from Supermarket City to Fairy Island and blew Dr. Strong's lifetime project in thick rainbow smoke with a red cloud in the rocket window.

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1: Buy it, use it, break it, fix it, trash it, change it, melt, upgrade it, charge it, point it, zoom it, press it, snap it, work it, quick erase it, write it, cut it, paste it, save it, load it, 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